0: be. There's a reason you're going to need some cash on $2,500. Because a couple festivals that got announced that you need to hear about. For you in 9 minutes, we got Leon Thomas and Globe next. It's K97. Let it clap, ride this.
1: Let's go. Spread them cheese, let me see that. Shake that like you out of control. That thing to your throat gets sore. Bend it on down, put your face on the floor. That to your legs can't stand. High freak.

0: Okay. Memphis is only hip hop and R&B.
1: Yeah. We live and direct.
0: We earn that shit. K97.
2: Cheese. His name is Cheese.

let you welcome Ziggy Marley to the city. He has been announced as one of the people on Memphis Music Fest, as well as Gary Clark Jr. We got Dirty Knobs, De La Soul.

0: So I just saw on the news on Fox 13, K97 is Sebastian, 2E's on air, that more shoppers are using buy now, pay later for groceries as the prices rise. That's how I know you're going to need some extra cash, like $2,500. 8 o'clock, your next shot to win this USA Cash giveaway of FEMA next. It's Lil Baby, Mariah's up next. It's K97.
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fence about going to Essence Fest because I have my family reunion 2 weeks after that. So I was like, I don't know if I can really bust both, right? But there's little things they're doing, like, on the road to Essence that I feel like I need to be there. I'll give you the low.

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1: Team Mexico off to a winning start in the 2026 FIFA World Cup following a 2-0 win over South Africa in Mexico City. Julian Quiñones scored the first goal of the tournament. Team USA will take on Paraguay on Friday in L.A. in their World Cup opener. Canada faces Bosnia-Herzegovina in Toronto.
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don't see if you remember during Dolph's case last year, Hernandez-Govan, he was acquitted in the high-profile murders. K97 is Memphis Only Hip Hop and R&B, but now he has been arrested on new charges. And for what? I'll feel you in next. He was arrested actually today near Get Well and American Way. I feel you in 9 minutes. Got K9 says up next. K97.

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2: I used to think about immature things. 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Is this really your real phone number?

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Thorough as f- don't need your chairs. 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Zodiac sign, it must be a Gemini moon, cause we about to go half. Mistakenly, nobody been in a bag, but how many bodies done been in her bag?

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Well, if you didn't know the name, bet that out. Know me now. K97.

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1: Yeah, let's go.
2: 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Spread them cheese, let me see that. 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That thing to your throat gets sore. Bend it on down, put your face on the floor. That to your legs can't stand.
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0: that you would take to see Project Pac September 26th. 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
1: I don't know if you can call a homeboy a bestie. 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
0: He's like, I ain't calling my bestie, but I'm my boy. 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
1: I used to think about immature things. 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
3: 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Are you sit on my
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0: Just Hilarious, Charlamagne Tha God. We are the Breakfast Club. Lola Rose is here as well. We got a special guest in the building.
1: Yes, indeed.
0: Yay. Ladies and gentlemen, Cheryl Underwood. Welcome
2: Yay.
0: Back.
2: Yay.
0: I consider myself a Breakfast Club family member.
3: You are?
0: Yes. It's like the kinfolk that show up early in the morning and
1: that's
0: wake
1: right.
0: y'all up and go, what y'all got to eat?
1: That's right.
0: That's me.
4: We ain't got to need though, but
0: yes, I know. Well, you know, okay, so I guess since I'm big time,
1: yes.
0: since I'm big money grip now.
1: You've been there.
0: Right.
4: Been there.
0: Well, I was supposed to send what a rider, you know, what I want.
2: Yes.
0: Do the interview.
2: You should have.
0: Right. But, you know, I just don't feel comfortable. I just look at it like, you know, I don't come to work to eat.
1: You should put Tom Brady's Good Nut drink on your rider.
4: Oh, wow.
2: Absolutely.
4: That? Oh, wow.
1: He got a coconut water now, and it's called Good Nut.
0: Oh, I'm sorry. So Tom Brady giving up that nut? That's what's happening now. Yeah, because I listen.
4: How are you feeling?
0: How am I feeling?
4: Yes, ma'am.
0: You mean blessed and highly favored today, or you mean with
2: overall,
0: everything?
1: Blessed, black, and highly favored.
0: Absolutely.
1: That's right.
0: You know, the Lord is a black man. I'm very happy, but I'm happy it's happening now.
4: Mm-hmm. Wow.
0: You know, because sometimes when you get this kind of heat, pleasant heat coming towards you, if you're not mature enough to handle it, you get defensive.
4: Mm.
0: You know, mm-hmm. like, you know, I've been looking at some things online and people felt like we should have did things differently at the roast. Or the next time this happened, or if you let it happen, we gonna boycott it. But see, old Sheriff, like, who the f*** you talk to? Where your address at? Let me roll up on you and talk to your mother. Ass. But new Cheryl, it's like, okay, people got a right to their opinion as long as your opinion don't interfere with my commerce.
1: Well, people are not talking about you because you're one of the people, you're the only person that really went up there and checked them.
0: Yeah.
1: Only you and Chelsea, probably. But
0: right.
1: You.
0: Well, I would say there are some people that felt like we as black comics and black people should have went back to back with them on certain things.
4: Mm-hmm. Mm-hmm.
0: And my feeling was, well, you got all this heat for us. You know, first of all, let me see you at your job. I'm sure there's a racist or a bigot at your job. Now, I need you to go to work tomorrow, slap shit out of them since you want us to throw hands on somebody or be mad about something. I wish people would have enough heat. One, who cleared the joke? Who cleared the George Floyd joke?
1: Right now.
0: Who cleared it? If they cleared it and thought it was a good idea, who cleared a lynching joke?
4: Mm-hmm.
0: But this is how they roast now. For me, my feeling about just being in the roast, if I don't have the sufficient comeback, then I set us all back, especially as female comics.
4: Mm-hmm.
0: I set us all back. If I don't have nothing to come right back against that George Floyd joke, I've set back.
1: Which, I think you said the right thing when you went up there and you let them know, hey, you still got to go outside and remember where you at.
0: Like, that's
1: you
0: right. You ain't going to make it out this alive.
2: Yeah. Mm-hmm.
0: But I do think that... like I was talking to somebody in the airport. They just feel like they know me well enough that they can sit down and go, Cheryl, why you didn't do this in roast? Why you feel that? I said, okay. I said, you got a white coworker that say flagrant shit? Yeah. I said, I need you to go back there behind this desk and slap shit out there. They look at me like, why would I do that? Why the you want me to do that?
4: Right. Mm-hmm.
0: Or you want me to be, sometime when you're in the moment, because I felt like whoever cleared these jokes, because we didn't know, a lot of people don't know, from my vantage point, what really happened was that I got invited to do something, and I was like, bet. Why? Because I need the money, right? I need the money and the exposure.
2: Right.
0: You know, because what they don't know, I took a meeting with Netflix to talk about an idea that I had for comics that I wanted to host. They was like, oh, that's great. Would you consider doing Netflix as a joke? I was like, sure. You know, I said, what's the dates? What is it? Because I ain't going to mess up my road money, right? Mm-hmm. So I was like, what is it? So they offered me the Ice House in Pasadena.
2: Oh, wow.
0: 100-seat
2: room.
1: You? 100-seater? Mm-hmm.
0: That's what I got a few phone calls. You Cheryl Underwood.
2: Yeah.
0: You're doing a 100-seat room? Well, here's what I thought. First, it's intimate, and I like the intimacy of a comedy club.
2: Of course. Mm-hmm.
0: Second, it's Pasadena. Okay, so I can get somebody to drive me out because I don't like to drive at night, you know. And then I thought, okay, you're not too big time that you can't come in on the entry level position.
2: Right. Because
0: a lot of people say, you should be at the Hollywood Bowl show. You should be at this show.
4: Right.
0: You should be doing that. But when somebody comes to you and tell you what you should be doing, and then you start feeling self-conscious, like, yeah, I should. I'm like, no, I'm going to do what they offered me so I can show them who I am. So when I agreed to do that, and I took the show that I'm doing on the road, so then they put Netflix asked me to put B.T. Kingsley on the show. Mm-hmm. I said, bet. So I put on my show, do the show that we've been doing on the road, because I want people to see that show. Well, once I agreed to that, I get a phone call from someone that I don't know if they want me to divulge name, but it will be in my book. I'm fat because of you.
1: I'm fat because of you.
0: Yes, that I'm writing under your blueprint.
1: Exactly. You can't tell people that. Yeah.
0: Oh, am I not supposed to?
1: I don't think so.
3: Okay. It's okay. I do it all the time.
4: Sure, keep going.
3: All the time, but it's okay. Go ahead. Congratulations.
0: Did I lie, though?
1: No, you didn't lie.
0: Oh, okay. Sorry. Okay, so we
4: did. They wrote a big press release and make it big, but...
0: They did it all. They put a little blurb out there, but right on. So, okay. where was I at? Tell me where
1: I was. You were saying that you was...
4: Somebody called you, but you don't want to say the name.
0: Right, because I'm going to ask them, can I say that they called me?
1: Yeah.
0: Right, so they called me. They said, are you willing to? Mm-hmm. Would you consider doing roast Kevin Hart? I said, because a lot of us don't like to be roasted.
3: Mm-hmm. No.
0: A lot of us don't like it. I heard Lunell say she don't like it. Steve Harvey, I was trying to get Steve Harvey to do something as a benefit for Omega Sci-Fi. Because I know the president, Ricky Lewis, out of L.A. I was like, well, let us roast you for Omega Sci-Fi scholarship. Some people don't like that, like that kind of heat, right? So when they called me and said, would you be willing? I said, yeah. I didn't even know how much it was. I didn't know what they were doing. I was like, whatever y'all trying to do, I'm trying to get with it, right? So I was like, yeah, I'd do it, right? So I didn't even have a contract. Didn't know no details or nothing. I just went to the intranet and was like, I need an outfit. Bet. So what's the name? Alice and Olivia. Yeah. So I typed in sequin outfit. That's all I thought. Sequin outfit. popped up. I like bet. Indigo blue bet. And then I'm thinking, what shoes can I walk in? Bet. Then I called my glam dude, Dale McDonald. I said, what you doing? I know you're coming out for this part. Can you stay for this part? He was like, bet for the right amount. I said, bet I got you faded. So I said, you got to have a face.
4: Right.
0: You got to have a look.
3: Too,
0: oh, he put hands.
3: That looked really good.
0: Dale McDonald is a surgeon with some makeup brushes. I mean, because I'm all 150 years old over here. But look at 35.
4: Stop it.
0: Dale be
1: Yeah, you look good. They said Jay-Z really got his idea for the afro from you.
0: Yeah, that's it. I brought it back. So then I called everybody on my team. Harry Sutherland, he's my corporate guy. Erna Fouché run my foundation. Kyle Irby, everybody. I said, listen, we're going to come together. And I need to be settled down for this because I got to show them. This is my time to show them what I can do. So then we start dealing with their writers. And Vanessa Graddick, Ian Edwards, Kyle Irby, Chris Spencer. So they sending us jokes. And I'm thinking to myself, is this the shit they think is funny? That's privilege right there. That privilege. Because we would have had to put our foot in it. Would have had to come with encyclopedia right? So I'm like, well, this is cool. So and I'm going to get more in detail. All long story long, the stuff we sent back, we got a little question on what we sent back. So I asked God, because I might cuss for a living, but I talked to the Lord, and I asked God, show me what's happening. Give me the word, Lord. And I think the Lord sent me back, you man, set up, bitch. You better do this right.
4: All right, we got more with Cheryl Underwood. When we come back, don't move. It's The Breakfast Club. Good morning.
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1: Morning, everybody. It's DJ Envy, Just Hilarious, Charlamagne Tha God. We are The Breakfast Club. We're still kicking it with Cheryl Underwood. Now, I have a question. Barbie, when they talked about the suicide and talked about the rape, did that bother you at all?
2: Not at all, because if they had did it when he died, throw hands. I'm going to go get the thuggish, ruggish bonus. Kill them.
1: Right.
2: Kilo, handle them. Right, because I'm hurt, right? But I've had years. I was the same person. I just tell a joke, whereas as people say, Cheryl, give me some. Nah, hey, why not? Because, you know, if my was bad enough for my husband to kill himself to not have me. Those were jokes I was telling. Right. Because comics go to the stage with the pain and tell the jokes, right? A lot of people, why would you tell the joke about that? Why would you do that? Because I'm hurt. The man I love has taken his own life.
3: Yeah.
2: And I'm left behind to have to deal with it, right? But if they
4: I don't want those jokes to open up a whole
2: But see, you gotta thank God for the healing.
4: Yeah.
2: You gotta thank God for the healing. All the stuff they said about black people, Tony Hinchcliffe, great villain in comedy right now. Mm-hmm. He's the greatest villain. Mm-hmm. He's the Snidely Whiplash of comedy right now. But when he was now, in my head, I was thinking, not black female, more queen. Are you talking about yourself, Tony Hinchcliffe? you see what I'm saying? Mm-hmm. So to me, you don't really want me to hit you. That's why, you ain't hurt me. My husband died once. You die every night with them whack-ass jokes you telling, right? See, roasting, okay, I'm going to hit you. I'm going to kidney punch you, go, foom. You, Shane, foom. You don't understand what this is. Mm-hmm. This is Muhammad Ali. I'm coming to represent the culture, but I'm also coming to represent black female comics. Mm-hmm. Now, what I would have liked...
4: Well, you did that because you got your own special. Let's talk about...
2: But they said, I got to say this too. Mm-hmm. Everybody, they paid her off to be humiliated on stage. Let me tell you what, because it's going to be in the book. Mm-hmm. When they came to me after it was over, see, there's Cheryl before the roast, couldn't get arrested. All my good-ass ideas. I want... What did I call you? I got a movie script.
3: Yeah.
2: Okay, I got an animated vehicle. Now, everybody, Cheryl, what do you want?

0: to do. Mm-hmm. The same shit I wanted to do the day before the goddamn
1: let the record show you did a book deal way before this, though.
0: Sure did.
1: Yes.
0: And I came to you with the movie and I said, let's do it. And listen, everybody that disliked me, you know, some people, Tiffany Haddish said it best. A lot of people criticize it, but you wasn't invited to come do it. Mm-hmm. So, but let's as black people stop on each other.
2: Yeah.
0: And let's go back to have and give it up to Pete Davidson Cookout Coalition. When Tony Hinchcliffe said his joke, Pete Davidson got up with that killer Charlie Kirk joke.
1: That's right.
0: In the throat. Mm-hmm. I was like, yo, that's what we're doing right here. So for me, I want to say this about the roast. It opened up opportunities I didn't have. This is how they roast nowadays. This is what they do. They go to lowest common denominator.
1: When is your special coming, Cheryl?
0: We're working on it now. We're working on locations. We're interviewing production companies and directors. And I got to thank Kevin Hart. I got to thank him. If you the dude that can open the door, you know, back it used to be Steve Harvey could open the door with the hoodies and everything. You got to go where the door can be open.
2: Yeah.
0: The only thing I wish about Kat, I wish he would have came harder and funnier.
2: Mm-hmm.
0: You know,
2: I
0: thought he was funny, but I know Cat Williams. Know Cat Williams will pow, pow, pow, pow, pow.
2: Yeah.
0: But you want to stomp and go there. You can't follow that, and you can't follow that, right?
2: Yeah.
0: But the other thing I would have wanted, I like that they squashed their beef. Mm-hmm. I like that they squashed it. I wish that there was a little more banter of that. And because the same way I wish that when, what's the baby name? Will Smith, when he won that Academy Award after he did what he did with Chris Rock, I wish when he got to that podium, God would have sent him a message to say, call Chris Rock up on that stage, dap it up and squash
1: Chris
0: it.
1: Chris wasn't coming on that stage.
2: No, hell no.
1: Man.
2: Not right after you said
1: that.
2: Nah.
1: Chris wasn't coming back up.
2: Like,
1: you just got sacked, Cheryl.
2: That was a little too soon. Tell the truth. Let's be honest.
0: Yeah.
2: If Adele Givens slapped out of you, right, for saying something, and then you... She come up and she accept her award and she like, you know what, Cheryl, come out here. Let's
0: I would have did it.
2: Apologize.
0: Really? I would have did it.
2: You
0: let me tell you, last time I was here and we talked about the Queens of Comedy situation and some more on y'all show said, yeah, it was true, it was Carl. I don't really f with her like that and all that. I still ride hard for female comics.
2: Yeah.
0: They just don't know. Mm. I be in the back going, nah, what you not gonna do? Or what you on this? I've been on flights where they wanted the black female comedian. We all sitting in first class, and they want sit down, ma'am. But you let Katarina Vitt stand up in the galley all day long. So check my number. Know who the fuck I am.
2: Yeah.
0: But on behalf of this black woman, see, I'm the kind of person be in the airport or the grocery store. Do we have a problem here?
2: Yeah.
0: Right? So while I'm a coon, I'm a militant. And I wish our people would stop throwing that shit around to call somebody a coon. We remember when they talked about you. But now everybody want to get on. Real talk. So do the that talked about you come back and go, first of all, I apologize for the I said about you. I was wrong. And now I want to get on. Okay, have some dignity. Ask for forgiveness.
2: And then speaking to him when he see him, and he be like, "Hey, what's going on?" No,
0: yes,
2: hit a nigga
1: in God
2: mouth.
3: Charlamagne is too nice.
1: Because God don't bless you based on how people treat you; He blesses you on how you treat people.
0: Absolutely. So for everybody that wanted us to ride and throw hands on the roast, right? Would that have been the appropriate representation for us? When me and Sharon Osbourne had a problem on the show, I think God said, "Sit your ass right there. Do not do what you want to do."
2: Yeah.
0: Who the are you talking to? No, Cheryl, you represent every black woman on a job.
2: Yeah.
0: Don't do that. Sit there and show discipline.
1: Cheryl Underwood, she got to go because she got to be at The View.
0: Okay.
1: And The View need to add you as a permanent member. I don't know why they're playing over there.
0: Well,
1: I don't want people,
0: I thank God for everybody that put their fingers to the keyboard to say, come back. I want to be like a permanent rotating guest host. I'm not trying to bump nobody from a job.
1: Mm-hmm.
0: I'm trying to enhance that experience because we need The View.
2: Yeah.
0: And we need The Breakfast Club. We need this. But yeah, I got a little bit more. What y'all need?
1: Y'all shut up. Cheryl Underwood
3: also performing at New Jersey Pack on the 21st of this month, too.
0: Yeah, and then wait, don't forget to go all my stuff. I need 1 million followers. How you get 1 million followers on Instagram without me being naked or eating or something? How'd I do it?
4: I mean, just do what you be doing. You be talking.
0: So I need to talk to people.
4: Say all the things you be saying.
0: Oh, I gotta thank y'all when I came to your thing.
1: Black Effect Podcast.
0: So when I asked old girl, wait a minute. So everybody was looking at me like, oh, Cheryl trying to start it. No, I knew one side of the story.
2: Yeah.
0: And I didn't want to say nothing. That's why I asked, are you single?
2: Yeah.
0: And she was like, he up there. No, I knew. I knew. I couldn't say what I knew because I don't want to embarrass you. Bitch, that not released. What is you talking about? You not in a relationship?
1: She talking about Clarissa Shields and Papoose.
0: Right, so okay. She talking about he upstairs. Okay, you a side piece like the rest of us, bitch. What are you talking about?
4: Like, they in a relationship, though. They're in a relationship.
0: He's not.
2: But she said he's married.
0: You're he's married. Married. You a side piece
1: but
0: like the rest of us.
1: They separated, though. They not.
0: I got a joke in my act. A man to tell you a fight. If you ask him, are you married? No, I'm separated. Do your wife know she's separated?
1: Yeah,
0: are you
1: Remy
0: talking
1: know,
0: about?
1: Remy know they
0: separated. She know, but here's the thing. There's two ways. Remy, because I love her. That's why I didn't want to say nothing flagrant, right? Because I know the situation. Look at, what's the other show? Love and Hip Hop.
2: No. Love and Hip Hop Atlanta.
0: Yes. Yeah. What's the one with Mendeecy?
2: Mendeecy, Yandy.
0: Okay, yeah. Listen to me. This is my feeling. Yeah. Sometimes when you assimilate into somebody else's culture, you mm-hmm. think you can do open like they do. That's not us culturally. Mm-hmm. If you don't want to be with me, let me go.
3: And there you have it, ladies and gentlemen. Cheryl Underwood performing at the NJ PAC 621, the 21st of this month. And we appreciate you for joining us.
0: Well, thank you. And I thank you, Charlamagne, for agreeing to produce the movie without even reading the script.
2: Yeah, yes.
0: First draft, not the last draft. Come on, you might as well just say yeah.
1: Cheryl, you know we in business together. You know
0: you
1: we got things
0: know,
1: to do.
0: You better know, just let's make this movie.
4: Not do you it, know we're going to do it together.
2: You got to say yes. Yeah, we got to do it down south.
0: Yeah, you want to do it down south?
2: Yes, I would love
0: yeah,
2: to.
0: Yeah, yeah, yeah. It's a good concept. Mm-hmm. You gonna dig it. I just gotta let you know. You know, come on, man. You green light it.
1: I'm with you.
0: Okay, you with us.
1: Do, Cheryl, we doing it.
0: We making the movie, baby.
1: We doing it. We doing it. Cheryl.

0: Jess Hilarious, Charlamagne Tha God.
1: What is the Breakfast Club?
2: You're wrong.
3: Danger.
4: You're a bit unpredictable.
5: What?
6: With gang gang.
7: Y'all came a long way.
6: With gang gang.
8: Ask the questions that need to be answered, okay?
9: This was a morning show, for God's sake.
10: I like this show.
11: Wake up. Now let's begin.
12: Boom, boom, boom. It's Friday, damn it.
10: Yo.
12: Jess Hilarious.
8: Wake that ass up.
12: Charlamagne Tha God.
10: Peace to the planet. It's Friday. How y'all feel out there? I feel blessed, black, and highly favored. Happy to be here. Another day to serve our beautiful listeners. Good morning.
12: That's right. The weekend is here. How you feeling, Jess?
8: I feel good. I would be like, oh my God, I can't wait to relax this weekend, but I got to work. I got to go to Detroit right after the show today because I got comedy shows at Punchlines.
12: So. But you do get to, well, when I go out of town, I get to relax a little bit because you can just sleep in a hotel until showtime, your show's at night. So do you do that or do you go out and...
8: No, I actually write. I do a writing session. Me and my brother Desi, we do it. Every time we land, well, we never land no later than like 3, so we take like 2 hours to do a writing session.
10: That's
8: from
10: dope.
8: 5 until the show starts. Yeah, really dope. I really can't relax or whatever, but that's okay. I'm good.
12: You should drink.
10: It's the life you pray for.
12: It's what you want.
8: It's the life you pray for.
12: It's what you want. That's right.
10: You used to pray for times like this, to rhyme like this.
12: To write like this.
10: Finish it. Yes, but it's good. I'm happy, man. It's a good weekend. Tomorrow, the Knicks play. Knicks and Spurs. Game 5.
12: That's right. We headed out to San Antonio. The Knicks are headed out to San Antonio. No, I'm not going. But the Knicks are headed out to San Antonio, so I say Knicks in 5. That's what I'm going with.
10: I got Knicks in 6. That's what I picked before the series. I said that they would lose games 3 and 5. The only way the Spurs don't win game 5 is they're just afraid to come back to New York City, which could be possible.
8: You think they would do that, though?
10: What? Did you see how the people be treating the Spurs when they
12: terrorized them?
10: I'm like, man, let's come back next year, man. Yeah. They too rowdy this year. Let them have it.
12: It's crazy.
10: If they lay down game 5, I can... Maybe. But other than that, I think it's going 6 games. Knicks in 6.
12: I think Knicks in 5. All right, well, let's get the show cracking. Monica McNutt will be joining us this morning. You know, she's an analyst for ESPN and the MSG Network. You know, she was trending yesterday for saying something to Taylor Swift.
8: Yeah. I know.
12: Like, get out of here, girl. You ain't a Knicks fan.
10: I saw that on page 6. They had a headline that said, Charlamagne said, get the F out of here, girl.
8: Yeah.
10: Because I was responding to Monica.
8: But she did not say that, yo.
10: I don't care. I'm with her. I don't think Monica said nothing wrong.
12: And then the paragraph after it says, DJ Envy, his co-host, agrees with him and says, yeah, I didn't know she was a Knicks fan. Yeah. We're going to have the Swifties all in our comments now.
10: You know
12: what's
10: so funny, man? When you read about things that are said on this show in publications like Page 6, we say some ridiculous things.
8: It seems
10: we
8: do.
10: Like
8: way
10: one
8: worse.
10: Line was like, and Charlamagne said, I bet she can't hula hoop. I know a hula hoop hater see her coming. I know people be reading this like, what the hell are they even talking about on that show? Oh, what do you mean a hula hoop hates to see her come?
12: Oh my goodness. What is Swifties? What is their thing? Like Nicki Minaj was the unicorn.
10: It's the Swifties.
8: Nicki Minaj is not the unicorns. That's just what they use.
12: But that's what I mean.
10: The Barbs.
12: The unicorns. What is
8: Rihanna
12: Swifties?
8: Got the Swifties. I think it's the Swifties.
12: What do they use? Like, you know, Rihanna's people, they use the anchor. Like, what does the Swifties use?
10: I don't know.
12: I got to start blocking it because they're going to start
8: probably
12: tearing me and Charlamagne up. The brooms?
8: Probably the broom.
10: Because
8: that's how Taylor shaped. And you know what I mean?
10: Oh,
8: it's like,
10: wow.
8: Especially with the
12: hula hoop. Oh, you jumping in. Okay, you jumping in.
8: He said that.
12: All right, you jumping in.
10: That was violent.
12: Yeah,
10: that
12: so Monica McNutt will be joining us. And also Rich Dennis, the owner of Essence, the magazine Essence, and of course Essence Music Festival. He'll be joining us.
10: Yeah, I'm letting y'all know right now, Rich Lou Dennis came up here yesterday morning. And I saw a lawsuit or something come in yesterday afternoon.
12: A defamation lawsuit.
10: So we didn't get a chance to talk to him about it.
12: Now that came in after.
10: Okay.
12: Yeah, but Rich Dennis will be joining us. So let's get the show cracking.
8: I know he happy about that.
12: Yeah, let's start it off with... let's get the show cracking.
8: Because he knew about it, but we ain't know.
12: Yeah, we ain't know about it yet. He's like, woo! Got up out of here. Moonwalked right out.
8: Yep.
12: All right, let's start the show with some Fat Joe. This is his newest single, Fat Joe featuring Young Miami. And who else is on it? And
8: Jadakiss. It's fire,
12: and Jadakiss. Yes, it's Victory. It's the Victory Lap. It's the Breakfast Club. Good morning. Hard.
13: Funky, funky, fresh. 1, 2. 1, 2.

0: And like I'm Rim.
1: I love
2: dropping
1: it.
2: The clues bombs for
0: oh
2: Fat Joe.
0: Oh my goodness.
1: Fire.
2: Young Miami Kiss. That's tough.
0: Jesus.
1: Couple I like
2: of,
1: it.
2: Couple of tough tasks on that record. You know, you got to do the victory beat justice and flipping the MC light bulbs from what's that? Self-destruction and
0: no, slave fucking to the river? Yeah, self-destruction. Fucking fresh, dressed to impress, river. Ready to party.
1: Hey,
0: money
1: Miami,
0: in your pocket, dying to move your body.
1: Miami
0: to get inside, you pay
1: perfect.
0: The whole $10. Chaz got slave with a razor blade.
2: She said it on Slave to the River Man. Self-destruction.
0: That's self-destruction.
2: Yep.
0: Yeah.
1: Young Miami was the perfect cherry on top.
0: Yes.
1: She loved us some old niggas too.
2: Yes.
0: All right, morning, everybody. We are the Breakfast Club. Let's get in some front page news. Start off with sports. Yes, like we said earlier, the Spurs take on the Knicks in San Antonio, 8:30 on Saturday. And if you are a football fan or soccer fan, yesterday Mexico beat South Africa. Congratulations.
1: Yes, that is what's up. I mean, I love South Africa. They come first.
2: That's
1: but
2: crazy.
1: Mexico, no,
0: that
1: yes.
0: is crazy.
2: That's crazy to rule Mexico crazy. With South Africa.
1: No,
2: that
1: I did not.
0: Yes, you
1: I
0: just, did.
2: Exactly
0: he was like, yeah!
1: I just didn't even
2: that's
1: know that
2: crazy,
1: they were up against
2: yo.
1: Each other. Mexico and South
2: that's
1: Africa.
2: Wow.
1: Yes, y'all.
0: And then South Korea beat Czechia. I think that's how they pronounce it. They beat them 2-1.
1: What's
0: up, Mimi?
3: Good morning, Envy, Jess, Charlamagne. How y'all doing this morning?
2: Peace, Mimi Brown.
3: Good morning. So we start in Washington, where the White House is preparing to host a UFC fight this weekend. It's part of Trump's birthday celebration, his 80th birthday celebration and America's 250th anniversary.
2: He almost as old as America.
0: That old.
3: But the event is drawing questions over its cost and the amount of federal resources being used to make it happen. And of course, there is a lawsuit. So according to a recent court filing, more than $60 million worth of resources and tens of thousands of labor hours have already gone into the planning and into the security of the event. Federal officials say more than 7 government agencies are involved, including the Department of Homeland Security, Department of Interior, the Federal Aviation Administration. But the event, like I said, is facing a lawsuit from a government watchdog group that argues the public that public property should not be used for a UFC event. Let's listen to it.
4: The plan is for fighters to conduct the ceremonial weigh-ins and face-offs at the Lincoln Memorial, make pre-fight walkouts from the Oval Office, and do combat in a massive structure now under construction just steps from the executive residence. The president is giving White and his company what none have enjoyed before, unfettered access to the White House and Lincoln Memorial to stage a private, for-profit sports event with all the promotional and branding opportunities that accompany such access. Quote, Trump, too, has plans to benefit financially. Reporting published in late May revealed that earlier this spring, he purchased up to $50,000 worth of stock in TKO UFC's owner.
2: With everything that's going on in this country, with everything going on in this world, your president is doing what he does best, and that's create spectacle.
0: Mm-hmm.
2: What a joke.
3: Yeah. Yes. So that is from the lawsuit. The Trump administration, they are pushing back. They call it baseless. But organizers, they expect more than 4,000 spectators on the White House lawn, South Lawn, and another 120,000 people nearby on the Ellipse. And the White House is saying that this UFC fight is being paid for by, you know, private donors, by UFC, that it will not be taxpayer money.
2: Yeah, but they always tell us that. They told us that about the ballroom as well. You know what I mean? And that
3: That's
2: ended
3: right.
2: up being taxpayer dollars. So how
3: right.
2: do we know that they're yeah. telling us the truth about you know, where our taxpayer dollars are going in regards to this UFC fight.
3: Exactly. You are absolutely right. And there may be more trouble for President Trump's Great American State Fair. So we've been telling you about how the performers are backing out Bret Michaels, Martina McBride, the Commodores, how they pulled out of that event. Well, now some states say that they do not plan to participate. So the Great American Fair, it's a 6-day event scheduled to take place on the National Mall as part of the celebration, again, for America's 250th anniversary. But organizers say that all 50 states and U.S. territories, they would be represented throughout the exhibits and on display. But officials in several states, including Massachusetts, Connecticut, North Carolina, they confirmed that they will not be taking part. Those states, other states, so they're still deciding. But state leaders, the issue basically comes down to cost, arguing that they would have to spend money to send a delegate to in order to participate. And others are just raising concerns that this has become too political and they do not want to be associated with it.
2: Why does it feel like we don't have nothing to celebrate anyway? You know how you see somebody getting dressed up for a party and you're like, where the hell are you going? What you got to celebrate. I don't feel like America got nothing to celebrate at this current moment.
1: No, I don't know. We've been tricking on the president since he got in office.
0: Yeah, but the crazy thing is, it feels like they're spending a lot of money. I don't know if you've been driving around, but you've been seeing banners and flags that says America 250 and all that. And it's like, if they have all this money for all this stuff, why not put the money to where things are needed, whether it's gas, whether it's food, whether it's health care, whether it's all that other stuff. But I've been seeing all the banners and the flags and all that, and that costs money to print.
3: Yep, it's a very good point. All right, y'all. Well, coming up at 7, the judge who sentenced Carmelo Anthony is now responding to some of the bigger questions surrounding the case. We're going to hear from him, and we'll talk about it in the next hour.
0: All right. Everybody else, get it off your chest. 800-585-1051. If you need to vent, phone lines are wide open. Call us up right now. It's The Breakfast Club. Good morning.
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10: Good morning. We're wreck-free, but you can expect construction delays on eastbound Quince at White Station. That right lane is blocked due to utility repairs. Also, we have some road work going on Lamar Avenue between Shelby Drive and South Goodlett. Expect delays north and southbound. And we have construction crews working on eastbound North Parkway between Danny Thomas and North Dunlap Street. With traffic, I'm Heather York.
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1: Take pictures of your house.
2: Yo, this is Blake calling from Houston.
0: Blake, what's up, Blake? Get off your chest, brother.
2: Hey, Wimby been wilding, man.
3: Man, Wimby can get the F out of here.
0: Word.
2: Wimby been wilding. Well, he been acting real like he tough. And he look like what the Planters guy would look like if Planters came in a Pringles can.
1: Oh, my God.
3: I'm going to be honest with you, man. I don't see the dominance of Wimby. This was supposed to be his breakout finals. They making him the face of the league. I haven't seen it all series.
1: Why he can't act tough?
0: But this is also it's only his third year, but...
3: I don't care. In Shaq's third year, he was... They got swept in the finals, but he still was dominant. You knew this was Shaq. I don't know who this.
2: Oh.
3: I don't feel this alien that y'all keep talking about.
0: He good.
2: And where my books at, man? I've been waiting on my books, man.
3: Oh, you ordered some books?
0: From who?
2: Man, from the Breakfast Club, man.
0: They put you.
2: Gonna send me some books.
0: Let me guess. They put you on hold.
3: Got his address?
0: They took your address and they never sent it.
3: What's your name again?
2: They took Blake. They took my address, everything.
0: Hold on, Blake. We're gonna take your address.
3: My producer over there with his confused look. He loved that look. That's his look. You'd be like, Eddie. Who Eddie? My name ain't Eddie.
0: Hello, who's this?
4: Hey, yo. Yo, this is Nate from Tampa, Florida.
0: Nate, what's up, man?
3: Thanks, Nate.
0: Get it off your chest, Nate.
4: Hey, man, listen, man. I'm watching y'all over here on this Breakfast Club, bro. Y'all need to tighten up. The way it look right now, y'all still look like y'all on the radio. Y'all can't put a couch, change it up. You got books behind Charlamagne the God. He looked depressed, miserable. Y'all streaming now. Y'all ain't just on the radio.
3: Hey, I'll beat you up.
0: Yes, we are still on the radio, sir.
3: Y'all won't come to
0: this is a radio show, sir.
1: Don't say y'all look like y'all still on the radio. Like, this is not a radio show.
3: It's a radio show.
4: Charlamagne back hunched over. He just looks sad, man. Y'all got to switch this up.
3: I'm minding my business.
1: God damn, Nate.
3: What you want me to do?
0: Nate, you watching
4: the I'm just saying. I'm watching and, like, I used to listen to y'all. I imagine brighter colors.
0: Nate.
4: Brighter something.
0: Nate, you watching this right now?
3: I do want to assure you.
4: Man, where is the pizzazz? I'm right. Watching you
0: what
4: right now.
0: What am I doing right now, Nate? What am
3: Nate,
0: I doing?
3: I do want to assure you that...
4: Yeah, hey, it's delayed on Netflix.
1: It's about to get real colorful for you, Nate.
3: Don't do that. Listen, I do want you to know, Nate, that nobody in this room is depressed, okay?
0: We are
3: ecstatic.
0: We all right.
4: The colors. The vibe is depressing, bro.
1: If he just showed you some colors, put you wanted him to get man. Gay, hey, put, that he did. Just got gay.
3: Put your bum-ass living room on live. I'll give you $1,000.
1: What's up?
0: Oh, wow.
3: Put your bum-ass living room on live.
0: Oh,
3: let me see your little weak-ass furniture set right now, okay? That you make. Let me see it.
1: Yeah.
3: Hey, hello? Hello?
1: Show us your head,
3: you see
1: boy,
3: what
1: Nate.
3: I'm saying?
1: Most niggas
3: everybody
1: ain't got
3: so
1: head,
3: much to say, but he won't show what he's living like, all right?
0: Get it off. He was like, you got books behind you. What's wrong with books?
3: What's wrong with books? You can't have a bookshelf behind you.
1: That's crazy.
3: Oh, I got a bookshelf in every room in my house.
0: Get it off your chest. 800-585-1051. If you need to vent, it's up now. It's The Breakfast Club. Good morning.
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11: On your Thursday night, I'm Fox 13 Chief Meteorologist Andrew Humphrey. Severe weather center 13. And finally, showers start to arrive, even thunderstorms, but they don't cool us off very much. Now, overnight tonight, increasing clouds, still warm and muggy, overnight lows in the 70s. Showers and thunderstorms by dawn tomorrow, some of which could be heavy. There's even a marginal risk of strong to severe weather, especially in northeastern Arkansas and the Boot Heel, Missouri. As we go into your Friday, showers and thunderstorms, mainly in the morning and at midday, still hot with highs in the upper 80s to around 90 degrees, slightly above average. Saturday, showers and thunderstorms once again, same thing for Sunday. High temperatures on both days, around 90 degrees. Relief arrives after this weekend. I'm Fox 13 Chief Meteorologist Andrew Humphrey. Enjoy the rest of your week.
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12: Good morning. It's very quiet out there. We are wreck-free, but do keep in mind, Riverside Drive between Georgia Avenue and Beale Street is shut down for road work. We also have construction that'll slow you down on east and westbound Summer Avenue between Interstate 40 and Munson Road. And we have slow traffic already at the flyover this morning on westbound Interstate 40 at Interstate 240 out east. With traffic, I'm Heather York.
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2: Hello, who's this?
3: How you doing? This is Stacey.
2: Stacey!
4: Hey, there go that voice. There go that real voice.
5: Why you,
4: what's
5: not,
4: going
5: why you
4: on,
5: trying
4: bro?
5: To sound straight this
6: right,
5: morning?
6: Got it. It's about time y'all fix it.
5: Oh, there go the game.
2: There go. Happy prize.
4: You get excited.
2: Happy prize, Stacey.
6: You know what? No, wait. No, real quick, because I've been calling for the last, like, 3 days.
4: Yes.
6: And I've been sounding crazy.
4: Yes.
6: Just hilarious. Yo, you have to give Jess her flowers. I'm going to be honest. I knew nothing about Jess Hilarious until she came on to the Breakfast Club. Mm-hmm. I went to see her for the first time when she was in the Bronx. And Jess Hilarious is so funny.
4: Thank you.
6: I see now why they call her Jess Hilarious, because she is hilarious. Like, Jess, if I can come to every show in every state, I would. But I got to bake these cupcakes.
4: I know you got to work, baby. I appreciate you coming and bringing me the edibles. Thank you, babe.
6: Wait, so how was the edibles? Because, you know, I never got you on live saying how the edibles was.
4: I know you never did, but
6: I bring you edibles every time.
4: I like the slut one. No, I did not. He gave me a slut cake. It was really, really good.
2: A slut cake?
4: Yeah.
2: Okay.
4: It was like chocolate. Then it had like cinnamon in it. I don't know. Like, it was really, really good.
5: Did it work?
4: And I like how he proposed. Yeah, it did work.
2: Good job.
4: But I like how he didn't put too much in this batch.
2: Okay,
4: the
2: not
4: first
2: this batch.
4: Time I was high for like 3 days. I'm like, damn, Stacey, I can't deal with it. But
6: see,
4: this
6: so
4: one
6: DJ
4: only
6: Envy,
4: had.
6: You can't say I don't know what I'm doing.
4: Like, no, you do.
6: You said you, before DJ Envy, you was like, yeah, I didn't eat them because Stacey makes them at the house and he don't know how much you put in it.
2: Yeah, because last time
6: don't she play me like
2: last
6: that.
2: Last time Jess was high for 3 days.
4: Yeah,
2: and Jess is a smoker.
4: Right, and Lauren was high too.
2: And Lauren's still
6: you
2: high.
6: You are doing an edible. I want you to be high forever.
2: And Lauren mama was doing the moonwalk. Like, I can't.
4: I know,
2: I
4: was, yeah, but this one stayed in my system for
6: Lauren,
4: like 4 hours. It was
6: Lauren?
4: Good.
6: So wait, I was in Atlanta doing some gay stuff and I met up with a boy who knew Lauren. His name was DJ.
2: Lauren's
6: he was
2: ex?
6: Like, yeah, me and Lauren used to hang out and everything. So whenever Lauren comes, like, Lauren, Stacey met your friend DJ from Delaware.
5: Lauren walking in here
4: okay,
5: now.
4: Okay, so we from Delaware. Her friend
6: Lauren.
4: DJ from Delaware.
2: Hey, Lauren, cool, babe.
7: Hey, Stacey, good morning.
6: Lauren, I can't wait to talk to
2: Stacey
6: you.
2: Stacey turned out
6: I
2: your
6: know
2: ex.
6: Your friend.
7: Who? I couldn't
6: wait,
7: hear you.
6: No, shout out to Lauren, because Lauren said my jealous.
5: You know one of your old hoes.
2: One of your old hoes.
7: I don't have old hoes. I only got my man.
6: Stacey's cupcakes will be giving out free cupcakes at Broadway Junction in Brooklyn.
2: Stacey!
7: Who is the person you said you ran into?
5: Who's the old hoes that you said you know?
4: DJ from Delaware.
6: DJ.
7: He went to Del State?
6: No,
5: you don't even play dumb good.
2: How y'all know that's your ex? That's your ex that you turned out.
5: You don't even play dumb good,
7: Lauren. Oh, dark skin DJ with the has like a mohawk.
2: Oh, now you remember.
5: Yeah.
7: DJ is very much gay, y'all. DJ is not straight.
2: Yeah, now you know all the details.
7: Where you ran into him at? You was in the clubs?
6: No, I mean, we used to deal with each other.
7: Oh, my God. You know? Okay, yes. All right. DJ is a very private person. We put a lot of business out this
5: DJ
7: morning.
5: DJ wasn't gay until he met
6: you. I know, so no. Edison, because remember, I'm not really gay. I'm bisexual. So Edison,
7: yes.
2: Goodbye, Stacey. Goodbye.
5: You are gay. Okay? Bisexual is gay. You gotta be gay to be bisexual.
2: Oh my god.
4: Well,
2: goodness.
4: You
5: it's like being
4: to.
5: Interracial. It's like if you say you part black, part Mexican, you got both.
2: Get
5: it's
2: it okay. off your chest. 800-585-1051. What's up, Lauren?
7: Good morning, hey, y'all.
4: You better not.
5: Exhale this morning.
4: You better not. No.
5: She do look like she waiting to exhale.
7: Every time I put on a little top, a little fabric, now I'm an auntie.
5: No, you just look like somebody trying to get your life together in a rom-com. That's
2: oh, wow.
5: all.
2: Wow.
5: The first husband just left you, but you're going to meet your boo by the end of the week.
4: I know that's
2: We got the
7: right.
2: latest. What
7: are
2: we talking about?
7: We do have the latest. So we're going to get into a conversation. We talked a little bit about Big Tigger and the claims that were out there, the domestic violence claims. I have an exclusive statement from his wife clearing up some things that I think everybody's going to want to hear. So we're going to get into that first thing this morning.
2: Did you reach out to Tigger too? Get both sides?
7: I attempted to, but still have not heard back. I've been attempting to reach out to Tigger from the beginning.
2: All right. We'll get into that next. It's The Breakfast Club. Good morning.
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1: Funky fresh dress ready. 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Morning everybody. It's DJ NV, Just Hilarious, Charlamagne Tha God. We are the Breakfast Club.
0: And Lauren put a lip on La Rosa.
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11: Alrighty, y'all. So yesterday I received a statement from Big Tigger's wife, Alisha Brown. Now, for those of you guys who may not remember, we talked about this a few days ago. Alisha Brown is Big Tigger's wife, but she also had posted a video to her Instagram with a bruised face. And the caption said, ask my husband what happened to my face.
12: Why my face happened.
11: Yes. So now Alisha has sent this statement over and she says, I want to be clear. I have never called my husband an abuser. Social media has drawn its own conclusions from information that was shared. But those conclusions are not statements I've made. I respect the legal process and believe law enforcement should be allowed to do its job without interference from anyone, including me. In recent days, many claims, opinions, and narratives have circulated publicly. While I understand that people will form their own views, I remain confident that the facts will speak for themselves. Until then, my focus remains on my family, my peace, and protecting those I love. I love my family. I will not engage in public debate, speculation, or personal attacks and bitterness. I am not hiding, and I stand firmly by my character and integrity. I respectfully ask for patience as I follow the guidance of my legal counsel and allow the process to unfold. Thank you for those who have been extending prayers, support, and understanding at this time. Now,
1: don't do that.
12: I can't stand a clown.
0: That's so whack.
12: Yeah, I can't stand a clown.
1: Don't do that. You put online and say, ask my husband, and now you're saying, well, I'm not saying my husband hit me, but.
12: And that's what you wanted
1: us
12: to do.
1: Your husband is not on air because they're doing an investigation because they're assuming, right?
11: Yeah,
1: That's what happened.
0: Like whose fault is it that people started drawing those conclusions, man?
12: Yeah, her goofy ass. Do you remember Alisha Brown? She was the same lady that left her kid in a car for 8 hours. To go into the casino. This happened in Baltimore City.
11: I saw those reports.
12: No, that was actually like a real thing.
11: I've seen the reports of what was done in that incident. Now, I do want to say you mentioned Big Tigger being on air or not. Mm-hmm. So I reached out to Big Tigger's team, and from what I was told, he actually is back on air this morning, and he's going to be has already addressed it himself as well. So I'm waiting to get that statement. But when she's talking about the law doing its like legal process, yesterday there was a report that broke via TMZ that police are investigating this situation now, and that Big Tigger is a suspect of the investigation. They said that there was an alleged assault that took place in May that prompted authorities to open a domestic dispute investigation. I did ask her about this investigation, and she says that there's nothing that she can speak to at this point, that it will come out in the investigation.
0: Why didn't she let that process play out anyway? Why did she run the social media with her face like that, with a caption like
12: that?
0: So
12: we could feel sorry for her and start speculating and making things up, and then got mad about it.
0: That's crazy, yo.
1: Obviously, whatever happened in May, right? She posted it last week, which we're in June, and then she posted a picture the next day with nothing on her face. Mm-hmm. Like, what do you expect people to think?
11: Mm-hmm. So I actually just received another statement. This is from Big Tigger. It says, over the past several days, there has been significant public discussion and speculation regarding my personal life. I understand this can happen when you are a public figure, and I appreciate the support and concern that so many people have shown. I want to say categorically that these allegations and accusations that have been circulating are false. Additionally, it is important to clarify that Francesca, who is his co-host, that there was allegations by Alisha that he had been cheating with, and I have never been anything more than friends and respected colleagues. I'd like to apologize to her for the impact of these last few days. Out of respect for everyone involved, I ask for grace, privacy, and restraint as my family navigates this difficult moment. For more than 30 years, I've had the privilege of serving my community through music, entertainment, and connection, and I remain grateful for the trust so many of you have placed in me throughout that journey. I intend to continue living and leading in the manner worthy of that trust.
0: People gotta stop doing things just for social media, yo. Like, people just be wanting social media attention for no goddamn reason. Because all of this seems just so unnecessary.
1: Nobody cares about the truth for the lies of more entertainment.
0: But here's the thing. We don't even know what the truth is, because she asked the question, right? She said, ask my husband
12: why this happened.
0: I don't know. What does that mean?
11: And yesterday I told her, I said, you know, when I released the statement, there's still a lot of questions here, because specifically your caption said this with a video that said that. So, of course, people inferred, you know, where we got to. How do you directly clear that up? And she says that the investigation just has to play out.
0: You know what we all need to do? mind our business.
1: Yep.
0: Let her deal with that on her own. Let them deal with it. Let them people deal with their situation.
1: But like Jess said, I've started to see reports about her past and things that she did or didn't do allegedly in the past. So all that's going to come into play.
0: Keep us out of the group chat.
12: Definitely.
0: We don't care. Okay.
11: Yes. And in that investigation too, I do want to note that they were talking about there were medical records for her for injuries when police were contacted. So we'll see what happens as the police do their job, as she, you know, mentioned. Now moving on, shifting gears a bit. Joe and Jada. So you remember when Jadakiss said that DJ conversation?
1: You can't say that, man. You cannot say that word.
11: He told you that yesterday, Hall of Famer.
1: This guy's crazy.
11: Oh my God. Remember when Joe and Jada were discussing DJ Khaled being dissed on the Drake album?
12: Yep.
11: Right?
12: Yes.
11: Let's take a listen to that original audio.
4: It doesn't sit right with me that he disrespected DJ Khaled. You know, we about loyalty. I've always supported Drake my whole life. It's hard to digest this album, me being Fat Joe.
5: I'm out of it, for one. For two, that's what's wrong with hip hop. Is it visible line? Is it beef? What can be said? What can't be said?
4: Are you supposed to be DJ Khaled and the man disrespect you and you just like, yo, that's hip hop?
5: You know what's gonna happen.
4: Khaled ain't a rapper.
5: He got a whole rap. He's got you. He got Dre. He got people. Go in the vote. Help yourself.
4: I just felt like it was a form of bullying.
5: The whole world went against him. Everybody went against Khaled.
4: Khaled went against Drake. You know who did go against Drake? Future. He got a song with him.
5: He might have fixed it. It's fixable.
4: Khaled ain't never disrespect Drake.
5: How you know how Drake feel about what he think Khaled might have did to him?
4: The problem is the song he dissed Khaled on is the hottest song on the album.
11: So now Fat Joe and Jada are talking about the fact that DJ Khaled was actually really upset at Jadakiss because of those comments. Let's take a listen.
12: Oh, man.
5: I apologize for doing nothing, for being a journalist. They said, Khaled got mad. Khaled, I love you. I'm not taking sides, Khaled. He was debating on the story. I only met Drake once. I'm just giving a fair shake of the story. If me and both Joe both love you, if we both go for you, it makes the show is garbage.
4: I'm going to say this to whoever's at the six, whoever's down with Drake.
5: Khaled, I love you, my brother.
4: And I say this out of love.
5: Whoever thinks I don't love me.
4: I love Drake too. I'm reaching out as the big brother saying, let's fix it. Let's get you guys to talk
5: to
4: each other like
5: that. That's the only thing I say.
4: You know what's crazy is the reason I love Khaled is because he stood right next to me in wars. So guys caught him that we had real physical beef with. And he was like, that. I'm down with the Don. Did that with Tony Yayo. He did that with a couple of other bum dudes.
0: I don't understand what Jada's apologizing for, because Fat Joe's not wrong in what he's saying, because Khaled's his man, and Jada not wrong either, because we don't know the ins and outs of why Drake feel the way he feel about Khaled. Mm-hmm.
11: But they talked about it being a thing of like people getting in DJ's Khaled ears because of like what Jadakiss was saying. I think people expected Jadakiss to be 100% DJ Khaled because of their...
12: That's crazy.
1: But I mean, Jadakiss still has to have an opinion on what he feels, right?
0: That's an objective opinion.
1: And if he's not going to lie on his opinion, and that's what he honestly, truly feels. I don't think he said anything disrespectful about Khaled. He just said that we don't know the ins and outs of their relationship. And depending on how Drake feels, it's fine to just throw a record out
0: and
1: there.
0: And Khaled probably wants to hear people say Drake is wrong because he wants Drake to feel bad. And then he wants Drake to reach out to him and try to, you know, make amends for whatever the situation
12: is. So why he don't say it?
0: I don't know. Maybe you're only speaking ad libs.
11: I reached out to Khaled's team, so we'll see if there's anything to be said. But we got to wrap up for the hour, guys. And in the next latest, speaking of beef, there is one with the Swifties and Charlamagne, I guess.
0: There is not. Oh, you stop trying to make this
1: happen? I will say this one last thing. The fact that Jadakiss apologized to Khaled shows that Jadakiss has a lot of respect for Khaled.
11: 100%.
0: Jadakiss
1: does not apologize to nobody. Whatever Jadakiss says, he usually stands on it.
11: I don't think Jadakiss was wrong either.
1: I think
0: Khaled should apologize for being topless on Instagram. All the time. Don't nobody want to see that. There's kids on Instagram.
12: He has not seen.
1: He's going to be mad at you now.
0: There's kids on Instagram.
1: You can apologize on Monday.
0: Don't nobody want to see all that, man. There's kids on Instagram.
12: He don't show it no more. Since he got smaller, we ain't seen his body.
0: Charles Barkley said, MDs.
1: Oh, my goodness. All right. When we come back, we got front page news. Don't move. And then Monica McNutt will be joining us. It's the Breakfast Club. Good morning.
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0: be so sensitive for no reason.
1: Morning, everybody. It's DJ Envy, Jess Hilarious, Charlamagne Tha God. We are The Breakfast Club. Let's get in some front page news. Now, I'll start off with some quick sports. Yes, tomorrow, the Knicks take on the Spurs at 8:30 p.m. They're playing in San Antonio in FIFA, or World Cup, I should say. The Mexico beat South Africa 2-0.
2: Period.
0: You going to root over Mexico? You rooting for Mexico over South Africa?
2: I love both. I love both, but I'm married. Black Mexican, so yeah.
0: Mexican black.
1: And South Korea won yesterday 2-1 as well. Now, today, USA plays Paraguay. Did I say that right? Paraguay?
0: Paraguay.
1: And then yes. Canada takes on Bosnia.
0: I don't even know what sport you're talking about.
1: What's
0: talking
1: FIFA, about? I said soccer.
0: Oh, football. Okay.
1: Huh? World Cup. Yeah, World Cup. Football. What's up, Mimi?
0: So what's the difference between the World Cup and the Stanley Cup? I'm serious.
1: One is hockey. One is hockey.
2: Stanley is the actual cup that you buy. Nuh-uh. The Stanley Cup.
1: There is a Stanley Cup, but that's not that Stanley Cup.
2: Oh, my God. It's a real sport called the Stanley Cup.
0: It's hockey.
1: It's not a sport. It's a
2: like a
1: trophy.
2: Okay. I did not know that.
0: Who is Stanley? Goodness. Do we know who Stanley is?
2: Absolutely not.
0: I want a Cheryl Cup.
2: Let's get a Cheryl Cup. A Cheryl.
1: Mimi, help me.
3: Y'all are so silly. I can't. I don't know how to get out of that one, Envy.
1: Thank you.
3: Good morning, you guys. We're going to start in Texas this morning. That's where a judge who presided over the Carmelo Anthony trial is speaking publicly about the case for the first time since the verdict. So in a new interview, Judge John Roach, he defended his decision to keep the cameras out of the courtroom, saying that his top priority was to make sure that both the prosecution and the defense felt they had a fair trial. Let's listen.
4: And I know I made people mad, but I'm not here to make them happy either. I hope that the Metcalfs think that their son got a fair trial in this courtroom, as do I hope that the Anthony family thinks their son got a fair trial in this courtroom. I certainly think he did.
0: Why would he think that the cameras would make it not a fair trial? What was his reason?
3: We'll get to that, but he wanted to keep it within Collin County, and so he did not want...
0: Or make it national, to make sure that basically.
3: Yeah, pretty much.
0: Gotcha.
3: Pretty much. And in the interview, he defended that decision, but he also addressed questions about the makeup of the jury. I know we've been talking about that, including concerns raised that there were no black jurors ultimately seated. Let's listen to that.
5: You denied the defense... dismissing of three jurors who at least identified as African-American on their bio forms. What did you make of that moment? The defense raised an objection.
4: They raised an objection, yeah.
5: Yeah.
4: They raised an objection. Like I told you before, as long as I follow the law, I sleep well at night. And I'm telling you, I follow the law in that case. Did I know what the perception was going to be? Sure. I knew in the back of my mind what the perception was going to be. But I'm not here to satisfy perceptions. I'm not here to satisfy agendas. I'm not here to do any of those things. I'm here to follow the law. And I did it to a T. And I'm proud of that.
0: And man sleeps well at night because he don't give a damn about you niggas.
1: Did they say why they dismissed the three African-Americans that were
3: he didn't answer the
1: jurors?
3: Question. He didn't answer, right?
0: I just told you why.
2: Yeah.
0: He don't give a damn about you niggas.
2: He already knew who he was going to thank. He didn't care.
0: Simple as that.
3: He did not answer the question. Again, he said the jury was, selected based on the law, and they reached the correct verdict. Now, he also pushed back on rumors that he had a personal relationship with Austin Metcalf's family. I don't know if you guys saw this, but
2: I did see that.
3: Okay, so they're saying that he said that that's AI, that he has never met them before the trial, and he had no relationship with the family. And when asked about Carmelo Anthony himself, he described him as a nice young man who committed a crime and is now facing the consequences of his actions. He also said that he believes that Collin County should serve as the model for high profile trials. Let's listen to that.
4: The case that we tried here in Collin County was a well-oiled machine. I mean, Collin County, it should be the model for high profile cases from here on out. We constantly came together and met to make sure that Collin County was going to be a focus for a minute. And we wanted to make sure that everybody understood that, number one, don't come around and mess with Collin County. And one thing that does worry me a little bit is people go, oh, this was a five-day case with the evidence. A five-day case, it must have been cut and dry. I don't know if that's true or not. It was 5 days because I wasn't wasting anybody's time. Our community needed to heal quickly. They needed this case over one way or another. But the case had to be fair first. But we accomplished that. But it was a gargantuan effort. And so we're very, very proud of our county, all of our employees, everybody in getting this case tried quickly because our community needed it to heal.
0: When I hear that, I hear like, you know, listen, we had our mind made up already. You know
1: what I mean? Like, show like, y'all you know, what we do here.
0: You know, right. we already knew what the verdict was going to be before, you know, the trial even started. So when you think like that, did you really listen to all of the evidence presented? When I keep hearing about this video that they didn't use in the courtroom of him getting jumped. I don't know if this is true, but this is what I'm hearing. The people say that there's a video that exists of him getting jumped. I don't know. Does it really exist, Mimi?
3: I've heard that there is a video that definitely exists where he was running for, you know, it's like he ran to the coach. In fact, the coach who he ran to testified that he did run to him and that he told the coach what happened. And the coach said that if Austin dies, that was going to change the rest of his life. And that's when Carmelo started crying. And so there is this sense that, you know, that evidence wasn't taken into consideration. So, and I also want to point out that the family of Carmelo Anthony, they don't believe he received a fair trial. That's what they told me. So even though this judge says that they, you know, he tried to make sure that both sides received a fair trial, they have gone on record and said their family does not believe.
1: Quick question. I know it doesn't matter now, of course, but how many times was he stabbed? Was he stabbed once?
3: Once.
1: Oh, wow. So it wasn't even like he was stabbing it. Like it could have been like get up off me and then I'm running. You know what I mean? It wasn't like I'm trying to kill
2: like
1: you.
2: Really defending.
1: Right. That's why it doesn't seem like he should have been charged with murder. Manslaughter seems the right charge.
3: Right. And specifically, it was where it hit him at. Right. So apparently it hit him in an area that was just,
0: in his chest, right?
3: Yeah.
0: All I know is it's just a tragic situation all across the board, man. You know, it's sad for the guy, Austin Metcalf, that he's no longer here. And it's sad that Carmelo Anthony got to do, you know, 35 years in prison. Jesus. It just feels like something that could have been prevented.
3: And his legal team, of course, is now appealing that decision, that 35 years. But Austin Metcalf's father, Jeff Metcalf, is also speaking out. He went live on TikTok. I believe we have that audio.
6: Squeaky clean. He's the only one in your family without a damn record. I guess that's something to brag about in your culture. You people hang your hat on the dumbest I've ever seen. Let me make one up. Y'all can make something racist up so y'all can go viral. I got a new name for Mello, okay? Because he was such a little boy y'all was trying to portray. How about Watermelon Felon? How's that one strike you?
2: Oh, okay.
0: He needs to walk through New York in a Spurs jersey.
2: Yeah, absolutely.
1: He don't even need a Spurs jersey.
2: Okay.
0: That was crazy.
1: He don't need a Spurs jersey.
0: Hey, if you're trying to get sympathy for your son, you know, I think he probably already would have got, he probably was already getting that, but that's not going to help.
1: But he went short. He called the father a pussycat coward. He called the mother a drunk biatch. Like, he went in.
3: Yeah.
0: I mean, listen, I can understand him being angry, though. He did lose a child. Yeah. But there's no need to be racist.
1: Like, watermelon felon. But like, that's crazy.
3: This is the same man who said this wasn't about race.
1: It's the same man that said, I want to pray with you.
2: I want to pray with you.
1: Yeah,
3: and I want to pray with you.
2: Performative.
0: And he said he did that just to go viral. He said, let me be racist. He basically said, let me go be racist just to go viral. Like, what are you doing? Like, what's going on here, man?
2: Probably trying to defend how racist everybody is calling this trial. Like, how prejudiced it was.
1: Yeah, I'm with Charlamagne. I would just let him walk down New York City with a Spurs jersey.
2: Yeah. Like you say, I don't even need that.
1: One good time.
3: That's what I was going to say. I don't even think he needs that. Uh-uh. All right, y'all. I think we are out of time. So that is your front page news. I'm Mimi Brown. Follow me for more at Mimi Brown TV.
1: So that's crazy.
2: Yeah, like,
1: I'm stuck on stupid because it's just...
2: damn.
1: I just can't believe he had the balls to even...
3: It's hard to process, I know.
0: I think it's anger. It's anger. He's very upset about his child being killed, which I can understand.
3: Do you think that's anger? Because, you know, there was a gag order also that's now been lifted.
0: It's completely. So I mean, yes, it's anger. I mean, clearly it's racist too, but he's definitely angry because his child died. Yeah. Of course.
1: Yeah. All right. Well. All right. Thank you, Mimi. Have a great weekend.
3: Thank you. You too.
1: Nixon 5. All right. When we come back, Monica McNutt will be joining us. She's an analyst for ESPN and MSG Network. We're going to be talking everything basketball and everything in between, even the Swifties. All right, we'll do it when we come back. It's The Breakfast Club. Good morning.
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12: Everybody, it's DJ Envy, Jess Hilarious, Charlamagne Tha God. We are The Breakfast Club. Lauren LaRose is here as well. We got a special guest in the building.
13: She told Taylor Swift, get the f*** out of here.
12: Wait,
13: please.
12: Don't do that.
13: Jess,
12: please.
31: Girl power, all that good stuff. Okay, the internet don't care about context, but context. One, hot mic, first of all, right? Second, I literally, y'all, just did a piece on Nick Celebrity Row. Y'all, like, after the game, Ben Stiller and Christine Taylor are hugging me. Like, I know the celebrities that are there consistently. Mm-hmm. I may have misspoke on her loyalties, but I have not seen her all season.
13: No, you
31: have. Well, the last season.
13: Right. Monica, you have the questions that need to be asked. She ain't no Knicks fan.
31: Now,
13: Out of here, girl.
31: So we saw her in Cleveland with her fiance.
13: Yes.
31: And when I dated a Cowboys fan and I was a Commanders fan, like, we wore our stuff. Right. Well, that's my ex, don't worry.
13: Okay,
31: but we wore
13: God.
31: Our stuff. And she didn't have on any Knicks gear in Cleveland.
13: Yes. Right. Don't nobody know the connection. What is the connection between Taylor Swift and the Knicks?
31: That's all he was trying to figure out. He was like, get out of here, girl. And you know how we say get out of here, girl.
13: Exactly.
31: Not literally. But like, girl, you're welcome. You're a star. But like,
13: I heard, get the f*** out of here, girl.
31: You already know that on my head. Don't do that. Don't do that. Golly.
13: I was like, yes, Monica.
31: Don't do that.
13: Connection?
31: She's a Knicks fan, apparently. Because one of my colleagues at MSG, it was like, even in the down years when she was younger, there's pictures of her in jerseys and stuff. So my bad, I misspoke. But again, I had not seen her. But shout out to her. Orange and blue is uniting everybody. Like, now we have that in common.
5: She said that her original admiration for it was because of her, she was a star of a fan of Amari Stoudemire.
31: Yeah, that's what my homework said.
9: Really?
31: Said she got
9: really?
31: A star.
9: Had no idea.
31: That's what I'm saying. So the more we know.
13: But we couldn't tell that when she was with Travis at the game.
31: Listen,
13: I couldn't tell.
9: I thought she was a Cleveland fan at that game. I thought.
31: What I'm saying, at least in if you for me, if you are a diehard fan and it's the playoffs, that's fun in houses. It's fun within relationships. But to your point, I just saw you in Cleveland. You ain't had no gear on. My bad. Like,
9: I want to talk about game three, the different energy from game three to game four. Of course, game three, the orange man, our president, mm-hmm. Donald Trump was there. Mm-hmm. There was a lot of celebrities that weren't Knicks fans mm-hmm. there. What was the energy like in game three?
31: I will say game three was kind of tense. And I think a lot of it had to do with routine. Even my routine, y'all, like, and I'm cool. I know everybody got jobs to do, but I was hot coming in and might have had some conversations I wasn't proud of trying to get into the arena because everything was so... exponentially more difficult, right? Mm. And I get it. You got to be safe and all that good stuff. But it was really, really frustrating to get in the building. And I continue to say this. I think for the players, y'all, across sports, routine is so important. They are so particular about their routine, their meals, their naps, their stretching, their routine. And everything was off because of all of the pomp and circumstance. I'm glad it went smoothly. There was no incident. But I did feel like, and for 3.5 quarters, we were tested. But I did feel like game four would be the opportunity for everybody to settle in and take advantage of the incredible fans, all of them in the garden. And ultimately, y'all, that's what happened. But I ain't gonna hold you. At halftime, I was like, oh, here we go. It's about to get real difficult. We're going back to San Antonio 2-2. I kept saying if they could get it to 10. If they get it to 10, I believe. Like, we've seen it.
9: I was thinking the same thing. Just get it down to 10.
31: Just get it to 10. Get it to 10 with enough time to play ball. And I think I looked at the clock at right around the 8-minute mark, and I said to my radio partner, Tyler Murray, I was like, all right, this is where it started to happen in Cleveland. The lead, I can't remember exactly the deficit at that point, but I was like, it's got to be now. And sure enough, man, shout out to OG, y'all. Like,
9: OG, golly.
31: I
9: wanted to ask, you know, were people leaving when they were there?
31: So I got to give the fans credit. I didn't see anybody.
9: Wow.
31: I didn't see
9: down 29,
31: anybody.
9: Nobody left.
31: And we're up at like 200. So I have a pretty good view. Maybe people behind me was leaving. But I didn't see. Like, and Tyler did a great job on our radio call. At one point, the deficit was 19. Yeah, it was 19. And he's like, if you were just listening to the crowd, you would think the deficit was only 9. Like, I got to give the fans their props, y'all. Taylor included, everybody doing their thing. It was, they stood in, they did not leave. Wow. Like, that to me was impressive because, you know, we've been there all season. Sometimes we got things to do. It's New York. I want to be traffic. Nobody left.
13: As a basketball analyst, right? Do you realize you're watching history in the moment?
31: It's funny, Charlamagne. Before the game, I like had one of those moments where you just kind of sit and soak it in. Because for me, I'm living my dream in many ways, right? Yeah. Like, I'm covering the NBA Finals in New York City, in a city that has embraced me in a way that I could have never anticipated. Like, the guys are super cool. Like, so many things are aligning for me. It registered when they won the 13th game 2 in San Antonio. Mm-hmm. Yesterday, Tyler closes the call, biggest hit comeback in NBA Finals history.
9: Wow.
31: And I'm like, between, because we've covered sports, 3-1 has happened, right? Yeah. So I'm between, like, this was incredible, but also Jalen Brunson, OG Anunoby, all of them are going to say the job's not done. Mm-hmm. So we got to, like, yes, enjoy it. It's euphoric. And I said it, but the job is not done. But this is, like, everybody's talking about the different books that'll be written. Like, I got a book, too. Okay. in terms of telling the story, like, it's so incredible.
9: I love it. Now, me and Charlamagne argue, right? Mm-hmm. I think Knicks in 5.
31: Okay.
9: He thinks Knicks in 6. He wants him to come back. I don't want to play that game. We haven't won in so long. If we need to win in San Antonio, let's win in San Antonio. Yeah. We're still going to have a big. Yeah. What's your prediction?
31: I came into the series saying Knicks in 6. But I'm with you because you got to put him away. You got to put them away. Like, if they get it done in San Antonio, so be it. We'll have a parade. We'll have a celebration. We'll party all summer. I think I'm curious to see what emotional toll game 4 has taken. Y'all, because that was a lot. Like, this is what I'm saying. Like, on the call when it's 1.4 left, they are hugging OG like it was over. But they got a 7.5-foot dude on the other side, and it's 1.4. Like, it's enough time for something to happen. Y'all got to regroup and defend. And ultimately, they did. I'm really curious to see what the emotional toll is on both teams. Because I thought coming into the series, and Victor Wembanyama, he's going to run the league for a long time to come.
13: Is he?
31: We'll get into that. Mm-hmm. But I thought... it was a little bit, it had backfired how honest he's been about his emotions because he said he was struggling to come down from the success of game 7 and as a team they needed to regroup and I thought the Knicks punched first in game 1 and part of that emotional process was a part of it. So I'm curious, Will the Knicks' veteran experience allow them to turn this one over and put their best foot forward to really close it out in five? Or is it going to be one of those, like, all right, they got the lead, they're going to do it at home kind of situations? And in the same breath, there's got to be a deflated emotional toll on the Spurs. Like, how are they going to respond? So if you could get it done in five, absolutely. My original pick was six.
13: I see. The reason I still think Knicks in six is because I think the Spurs are that talented. But you said something that's very important. It wasn't just the game that's going to take an emotional toll. Just being in New York City, not being able to leave the arena because people are surrounding your bus. Egging you. You know what I'm saying? Like, they might not want to come back to New York. They might be like,
31: legit.
13: They might just it, man. Get them next season.
31: I think I have a ton of respect for that team too. And as much as we talk about Wembanyama, Dylan Harper, whose mom I love. Shout out to you, Maria. I love his mom. And then Stephon Castle. I don't know what their plan is gonna be for the future in terms of point guard, but those two, like, man, those boys are so good.
9: Did they beat up Wemby too bad? Because from home, he was on his ass a lot last game.
31: So here's my thing. No, because nobody got ejected, right? Like, it was within the parameters of a game.
9: Almost, you know.
31: Mitch got his little, you know what I'm saying? He got his little. Wemby got his little joint on Cat, too. I do think that was a distraction coming into the game. And I was arguing with Shump and him yesterday morning on Get Up. Like, I don't want to hear about this retaliation. You retaliate, best revenge is your paper, right? By winning the game and playing hard, being aggressive. I thought in the first half, I don't need a flagrant while you're down 25 already.
10: Yeah.
31: Like, that's... it's not giving, right? And so ultimately, they got it done. When they just started to play downhill, play hard, the Spurs started missing threes, and the Knicks capitalized.
9: All right, we got more with Monica McNutt when we come back. You know, she's an analyst for ESPN and MSG Network, so don't move. It's The Breakfast Club. Good morning.

0: Jess Hilarious, Charlamagne Tha God. We are The Breakfast Club. We're still kicking it with Monica McNutt, an analyst for ESPN and MSG Network. Charlamagne?
1: I think the league in corporate America and some media is desperate for a new face of the league, and they may have crowned Wimby too fast.
2: I got to give a shout-out to Robert Horry because we were in San Antonio, and I think he's the first person that I said it. And he's got the legacy, right, having won with multiple teams, including San Antonio. He's like... He said it was too soon. You got to actually win. Word. And Mike Wilbon, who we love, he's one who is big on you have to have the heartbreak. The scar tissue is the word that I like to use. All of this is learning. Mm-hmm. But look at the other side, y'all. That Trae Young, I mean, not Trae Young. Sorry, Knicks fans. What's my guy? Haliburton, that bounce last year. Yeah. Like, the Knicks have had consecutive years of heartbreak in terms of you would look at them and be like, oh, this might be their year. Like, it's shaping up, right? Yeah. And so they've gone through the heartbreak. And what I think is unique about this group is the core has been able to stay together and allow those experiences to propel them to this moment, y'all. Like, once it got to 10, for me, having watched this group, there was just an expectation. Like, they're going to figure it out. Like, Jalen has been saying the last two seasons for sure, we'll find a way. And they did it again.
0: Does this team stay together, though?
2: If they win a chip, why would you bust them up?
0: New York has done weird things before.
2: If they win, I have a hard time believing that they would get broken up. I'm also not a cap expert. And I get, like, there's some money on the books that they got to figure out. But why? Why would you break them up? I'm so glad they got the chance to run it back. Because, you know, the Giannis noise was loud. Mm-hmm. I thought that this group, considering what they had been through, they had earned the opportunity to run it back. And, y'all, they've done it in historic fashion. 13 consecutive wins. Yes. 29-point comeback. Like, all this is not supposed to happen in one season. Yeah. Like, it's not.
1: Do you think Wimby is as dominant as he could be? Because that's what I get.
2: Not yet.
1: I'm like, yo, you're 7'6 with that skill set. There's no reason for you not to be taking over games.
2: Not yet.
3: You got to put some weight on.
2: Not yet.
0: I think he needs some weight.
2: So
1: Shaq was dominant in his third year.
2: He got swept too.
1: He was dominant though, is what I'm saying.
0: How you define
2: dominant though? Because Wimby was defensive player of the year, like all that.
1: But I feel like you should be able to will your team to victory just by your mere presence being on the court. Like, he had a double double. I think he had 26 and 13 or something like that. But yo, he should be doing like 40 and 18 every game.
2: This is where I think, like, and I get it, we are all fans, but if you're not in the day to day, like, I think we don't grasp how diligent opponents prepare, right? Like, I think Wimby will be like, all right, good luck. Maybe, but I also know there are so many great basketball minds around the league. They are looking at every little thing.
1: Yeah.
2: Okay, force him right. He's going to take one dribble right. Then we're going to send help. Like, they are getting down to the minutiae of the details of how to make a guy uncomfortable. And I think what you saw with the Knicks yesterday in particular, OG Anunoby spent some time on him. And right now, in the playoffs, y'all, first of all, if this is your first playoff rodeo, we are in June playing basketball. Mm-hmm. Like, I'm tired, bro. Like, I get it, right?
1: Yeah.
2: And so I think if you look at what Wimby did in the Western Conference Finals, when the cadence was one day between games, he would have a big one. And even if the numbers at the end of the game looked good, he didn't have the same pop energy impact. And so I think he just got a little bit tired. And so as he continues to grow in terms of developing the stamina that he believes he will need to be dominant, like, the dude is focused out of his mind. Like, he's only going to get better. But I think, too, you got to give opponents credit. Like, they're looking at every little thing. And frankly, if you shoot the ball well, like the Knicks did in the second half, like, 7-for-4 is in the paint or running at you. Like, if you can shoot, that's how you neutralize that. So I'm excited for where the league is. I think he has come up in the face of the league conversation so much because he seems willing to embrace it. And, you know, we got the sound from LeBron about why you wouldn't want to be it and different guys not necessarily embracing that role. But he has seemed fine with that crown man on his head.
1: Can a foreigner be the face of the league?
2: You tell me.
1: I don't think so.
2: Why?
1: Because I think that cultural impact really plays a huge role. And I think that you have to be relatable to people here in America.
2: You think LeBron is relatable? I'm just asking.
1: Mm-hmm.
2: I think so.
1: LeBron's
2: I hear
1: relatable.
2: You on that. Yes, he's an American, all that good stuff. So, yes, he's relatable in that way. But if under that pretense, the most relatable face of the league probably to me was then Steph, because at least he's everyday man size. He appears that way. Mind y'all, like, Steph is a legit 6'3". Like, he's not an average man's height, but
1: sometimes
2: just looks that way.
1: Sometimes it's just culture. Like, Shaq was culture.
2: Yeah, that's true. 100%
1: New Jersey, hip-hop, breakdance,
3: funny. Energy around those people, too. Like, when they're there, when they're playing, you feel like the team is looking for them and at them.
2: Let me ask y'all this, though, because y'all in New York, does Jalen Brunson have a chance to be a face of the league?
1: I think so.
2: If it's about relatability, like, whatever.
0: I don't.
2: Okay,
0: I know, and I think Jalen Brunson is probably, if he wins this, he'll be the best Knick to me.
2: Uh-huh.
0: But the problem with Jalen is, I think Jalen is too closed off. It's too many. It's like everybody that has been the face of the league you felt the aura, the energy.
2: Mm-hmm.
0: Jalen just feels like, hoodie on, mask on, I'm just coming.
1: classes mama on. Mentality.
0: Yeah, mama mentality. Mm-hmm. But even with mama mentality, Kobe was still charismatic. He was still fun. Shaq was fun. Charismatic.
2: I feel like Kobe was charismatic later in his career,
0: Steph
2: though.
0: Was too. Charismatic.
1: I don't feel like they gave Kobe face of the league.
2: That's what I'm... That too.
1: As dominant as
0: Jordan
1: was
0: charismatic. He did the movie. It was a lot funner with them. Mm-hmm. But I think he's just too militant. And I don't think... And I think organizations matter too. I think because he plays on the San Antonio Spurs, it just doesn't feel the same.
2: Wimby. That's interesting. That's
0: if you look at who else was there, you look at
1: Tim Duncan was born as hell.
0: Yeah, Tim Duncan, yeah.
2: the big fundamental.
1: He was born as hell.
0: I don't think San Antonio can create that because I don't think there's enough hoopla around. San Antonio.
1: There's only been like four, maybe five faces of the league.
0: Who was Jordan,
1: Magic, Larry Bird, mm-hmm. Jordan, Braun.
2: Steph.
1: Yeah. And I put Shaq in there.
0: You can put Shaq in there a little bit. Yeah. That's it.
2: Yeah. I think the thing about it is all of those guys had errors where they literally kept people away from the Larry O'Brien Trophy. Mm-hmm. And so that, I think, is as much as the culture piece is going to be the thing. And then if you're looking at the marketing piece, like the numbers bear out, people are watching Wimby. They want to see what this alien is fitting to do, right? Mm-hmm. So we'll see. I think he has owned that. I will be really curious because, you know, they're saying like kids not watching basketball the way they used to. We're consuming highlights, blah, blah, blah. Like, will he bring people back to the game in the traditional sense? Like, that's a big metric. Mm.
0: Does he do enough highlights for that?
2: I think we're going to get bored with his highlights because he's so big and he makes it look like... No, for real. I do. Like, oh, cool. You got a rebound and you tipped it in. Your hand was right there. Like, cool.
1: Anything amazing.
2: It is amazing, but it doesn't... Exactly. It's like the dunk contest, right? Like, you get hyped when the little dudes dunk because the big dudes make it look easy. Like, I think he's fantastic. And I think there's a tremendous amount of upside. I hope, like we talked about, as this team continues to go, Dylan Harper, Stephon Castle, like, they are as important... He's truly one of one, like eye-popping stats, impacting on both sides of the basketball. Like, San Antonio's gonna be a very, very good organization. The Knicks need to go ahead and close out the deal because people gonna be dealing with San Antonio for a long time.
0: How does the league deal with all the stuff that goes around outside of the fighting, the beating up the Spurs fans? Like, what does the league do for that? Because that makes going to the games.
1: Let New York be New York. Just New York.
0: Nah, you can't because if I'm a New York fan and I want to go to San Antonio, now I got to worry about retaliation.
2: Let me say,
3: they not like that. They are so polite. San Antonio.
2: I almost feel bad that New York has cut up this. Come on, y'all! Like has real cut up bad. So bad because San Antonio. I'm leaving a hotel. This dude was like, "Are you with the Knicks?" I was like, "Yeah, I'm here for the Knicks." And he's like, "You know, good luck, but we're gonna get you guys when you get back here." Like. Unsolicited
3: Damn.
2: Politeness.
3: It was
2: like,
3: so polite.
2: It was so polite.
1: The video would be like, "What the f*** you repping, Mom?"
2: Exactly.
1: The video
2: we posted after game two. There's a dude in I think it's a Tim Duncan jersey that turns around and is like shaking hands with like Knicks fans, Spurs fans after they lose. Y'all, like, they are so polite. So it's quite the juxtaposition. I do think just like we want sportsmanship on the floor, there's a level of sportsmanship that comes with fandom. Mm. And I'm gonna just leave that at that. And you don't want the few bad apples to spoil the lot for the whole bunch. Yeah. Like, we already got watch parties canceled and whatnot. Like, just leave it at that. No.
1: But don't you think if your team blows a 20-

0: Ali talking about this, like, and Ronda Rousey talking about this, like, people being uncomfortable with women in contact sports like that. While those are definitely literally combat sports, basketball can be the same. Like, people are uncomfortable mm-hmm. with women being competitive in that way. Like, go be a gymnast. And I mean this fully, with fully respect to gymnasts and skaters, because they pour years and years into their craft. But those appear as more feminine and gentle sports, mm-hmm. while those are elite athletes as well. So I think there's a whole lot of intersection in terms of why that gets so nasty so quick.
1: They do that a lot, or were doing it a lot with Caitlin Clark and Angel Reese. Mm-hmm. And I remember when they faced each other when Angel was in Chicago, mm-hmm. there was a conversation about, like, and you brought this up, about race mm-hmm. and how race played a major factor.
0: Yep.
1: And that picked up majorly as well, too. And you were just being mm-hmm. honest mm-hmm. about if the roles were reversed, they would have reported what happened mm-hmm. in that game differently.
0: Yeah. I mean, the language, y'all, is crazy. I'm this morning, my PR gets a note that I had a ruthless comment about Taylor. No.
2: Wow, ruthless?
1: Like, I've been getting notifications about you all morning, New York Post, everything.
0: Girl, it was literally, I didn't even remember saying it, y'all. It was just like, oh, girl, get out of here. Like, I ain't seen you all year. You know what I'm saying? But again, words are powerful. The way the story gets told, like, all of these things come into play. And even if you call out race being super peace of mind, I'm just making an observation of what is happening mm-hmm. quickly as people, oh, you're racist. No, I'm kind of stating a fact, but mm-hmm. we have had to live in the fact, and it makes everybody else uncomfortable.
2: But if it was a black woman, that girl, it wouldn't even be a story.
0: Just then. Don't, girl.
3: Charles Barkley said Cardi had big
0: girl.
3: Would you bring up a good point? Has the media done enough to prepare itself for, like, the increase scrutiny surrounding, like, the intersectionality of sports like the WNBA? And what I mean by that is, I think you have to have people with a certain skill set uh-huh. to talk about these things. I think you do a very yeah. good job. I think people like yeah. Jemele Hill do mm-hmm. a very good job. Mm-hmm. You know, you have to have people that can discuss all of these things, because all of these things matter.
0: Right, right. And so the answer to your question is no. I don't mm-hmm. think there's not enough time to educate. And a part of it is the nature of the beast now, because things go out quickly. It's about keeping up. Mm-hmm. It's not in-depth thinking, long-form pieces, right? And while, yes, it is glaring on the women's side of the house, even the president being at the Knicks game, like, that was, I'm sure that was, you know, not every player is going to mm-hmm. jump out and want to make it a political moment. These guys are trying to win a championship. So there are all of these moments where the intersection of who we are and our experience as a collective bleed over into sports. And I think historically, women have been more willing to use their voice, particularly the WNBA. And we're at a place now where you can't, you know, if people decide to speak on a topic or not, like, it's totally their prerogative. But no, I don't think that people are interested in context. Mm-hmm. I don't think people are interested in history. Mm-hmm. And when you do decide to have a conversation about topics that are a little bit charged, you got to walk it very delicately and well thought out, and then be prepared for there still to be backlash. Mm-hmm. Like, that's actually not what I said or how I said it, but cool, I'm going about my day.
1: Do you feel like the way that people have begin to cover WNBA now, because it's happening more, are you more proud of that? I remember you didn't like yeah. how some people were or were not
0: yeah.
1: Stephen A.
0: Yeah.
1: covering certain things with the WNBA at one point.
0: Not subtle. I think I've talked with many a friend, and I think you got to take with the good with the bad. I do think there are more resources being put forward. But it's been an interesting year, y'all, because I think the W has had a few missteps in terms of trying to protect players from media coverage, but we also want media coverage. That mm-hmm. And I'm not talking about media coverage that was messy or nasty.
1: Right.
0: But, like, you, this is sport. You are open to criticism about the actual basketball. Mm-hmm. These were, like, actual basketball conversations that I've noticed that some organizations have kind of bristled at in terms of access and questions. So I think we're moving in the right direction. What I do think, though, is we're all adjusting,
1: right.
0: both players and those of us that have covered the game as a long time. Like, it was just so jarring and shocking and nasty all at one time. I do think it's starting to level out a little bit. And I'm excited for some of the opportunities that these women are going to have in terms of movies and commercials. Obviously, we see Angel Reese doing all the fashion show things. Like, I do think it's moving.
2: It. Yeah. Mm-hmm. Monica, did you know that there was not a basketball team in Baltimore?
4: Oh boy.
2: But in the 40s,
0: no, talk to me.
2: It was the Baltimore Bullets.
3: You don't understand what you just
2: what
3: said.
2: What the
0: f-? Yes, I do.
2: Did you know that?
0: I don't think I knew that.
2: The Baltimore Bullets, and then they moved down the street to D.C., and they was the Washington Bullets. I just feel like...
3: You know she's a DMV girl, right?
2: Yeah. I know.
0: PG.
2: She
3: don't know why they left Baltimore. She just don't want to say it.
0: No, I legit don't know. I legit don't know. No shade of... No, I legit don't know. I never thought about it, because I honestly didn't know.
2: Yeah, you're a book, girl.
0: Congratulations.
2: Thank you so much.
4: Thank you.
5: Monica Minette, ladies and gentlemen. Thank you guys. So much for joining us.
2: Yes.
5: It's the Breakfast Club. All right.

0: hopefully the next 25.
1: Yes, it's the world's most dangerous morning show, The Breakfast Club, and it's time for The Latest with Lauren.
2: What you want to know?
3: The Latest with Lauren LaRose.
4: Lauren becoming a straight fan.
5: Tell her,
0: baby. She gets them from somebody that knows somebody.
1: She gets the details.
6: I'm the homegirl that knows a little bit about everything.
1: She be having the latest on this.
3: The Latest with Lauren LaRose.
1: Sometimes you have facts, sometimes you have details, sometimes you have a little bit of everything.
4: Well, it's the latest.
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3: on The Breakfast Club.
4: Talk to me.
1: LL Cool Bay, yes, Top ma'am. Dog Law.
6: Good morning. Okay, so let's get into some things. Taylor Swift. So
1: who is that?
0: Taylor who?
6: Taylor Swift.
4: Shut up.
1: Who's Taylor Swift?
6: Last night, Taylor Swift was at the Songwriters Hall of Fame induction ceremony. It was here in New York City. She gave a 21-minute speech accepting her induction, and she is now the youngest artist to be inducted into the Songwriters Hall of Fame. But before the ceremony got started, she was on the carpet, and people believe that she, or picking up this video, believing that she was ignoring or waving off Jimmy Jam. Let's take a listen.
8: I feel like I'm nowhere in the conversation right now. Am I going this way?
0: Awesome. Thank you. Now, I slowed it up a little bit so you could hear it. She doesn't really talk that slow, but yeah.
6: Yeah,
9: I didn't even hear what the hell just happened.
6: You hear her say, I'm no good at conversation right now. And then she turns to her publicist or someone and she says, am I going this way? Like trying to figure out where she's going, exiting off the carpet. But there are some people who are picking this up and saying that she was like waving them off or trying to end the conversation abruptly and get out of there. There are others who are saying she was just rushing off the carpet. But
1: okay. How do we know that they didn't have a conversation prior?
6: Like we don't know.
1: We only heard 10 seconds.
6: Why
1: is this news?
6: No,
1: who made this up?
6: We do not know prior to because the clip is very short. Now, in other news, Swifty news.
9: Congratulations to Taylor being the youngest person being inducted to the Hall of Fame.
6: Yes.
9: What's up?
6: Yes.
1: Did she act fake surprised about it like she does about everything else?
6: No, she knew what was going on.
1: She'd be at
6: a
1: war
6: show. She had a 21-minute speech prepared.
1: And be like, oh my God.
9: What? Yeah.
6: No, she knew what was going down. She had a 21-minute speech prepared that she
0: Taylor
6: delivered.
0: Swift hater.
6: That's what Page Six said. And you know, yes. So Page Six says that Charlamagne unleashed on Taylor Swift yesterday.
1: That is not true.
9: Yeah. So dramatic.
6: I'm going to get the actual headline, but let's take a listen to what you actually said about Taylor Swift attending the Knicks game yesterday. Taylor Swift was courtside at the game yesterday.
9: Shaking it off.
6: No, she was doing some dance.
0: She
6: I don't
0: was
6: know.
0: Rolling it
6: yeah,
0: off. She was like a roll dance.
6: Yeah, she was on some dance. She was in a.
1: I know hula hoops hate her.
6: Yeah.
1: I know hula hoops are like every time you put us on, we gonna fall. No. Why is Taylor Swift a New York Knicks fan? How did this happen?
6: Monica McNutt, who's an analyst, she was actually on the sidelines doing some reporting, and they caught her on a hot mic when Taylor Swift came in.
1: From Monica McNutt. That's what I'm talking about. Get the F out of here with your non-hula hoop hips. Your non-hula hoop hips.
0: But the Knicks one, though. The Knicks one. I don't know.
1: What you mean the Knicks one?
0: The Knicks one. We ain't going to go too hard on it, because the Knicks one. Sometimes
6: you know what I mean?
1: She's
6: white.
0: Whatever it takes for the Knicks to win.
1: The fact that you wanted to give the white girl the credit.
6: Charlamagne. They said that you brutally dissed Taylor Swift in that segment.
1: All I did was ask a question.
6: They said you lashed out at Taylor Swift.
0: You did.
1: That's not true. I just asked a question, and the question is, how the hell did Taylor Swift become a Knicks fan?
6: Well,
9: she like Amara Stoudemire.
1: That's what Lauren told me yesterday.
0: Amari Stoudemire.
6: I learned because I was trying to answer the question like everybody else.
0: Amari Stoudemire.
6: Yes.
0: I don't know who Amari Stoudemire is.
9: Amari Stoudemire.
0: There you go.
1: And I don't think Monica McNutt was wrong at all. Okay? That's how we all felt when we saw her walking to the garden. Girl, get out of here. Since when you become a Knicks fan?
9: Shut up.
6: Well, another news. Speaking of the garden, Cardi B. Remember Cardi B? She's out. She's performing at the Knicks game.
1: Fan.
6: Yes.
1: That's a Knicks fan.
6: Yes. Yeah. Well, Cardi says that she's about to be outside this summer with no deodorant. Let's take a listen.
10: Uh-oh. Today's my third day drinking chlorophyll. Tomorrow, I'm going to really push to the test. I'm not going to wear no deodorant tomorrow. Word to my mother, if I start smelling like a gyro, I'm going to smack you for lying.
6: So I...
0: What is chlorophyll? What does it do?
9: It's actually really good for you, honestly. It has a lot of benefits. It kills all your body odors. So you still will perspire, but you won't stink. Your farts won't stink. Your underarms won't stink.
0: That doesn't sound healthy.
9: It's like no BO.
1: Cardi, you got to be careful. You don't want to be out here and people be like, am I the musty? Yeah, that's what you be asking.
0: Am I the musty?
1: You don't want to be asking yourself that question. Yeah.
0: What about your vagina? Your vagina's...
9: Yeah, like it kills all body odors. I'm dead serious. Like, but you got to stay consistent.
6: And it's a natural... It's something that it's natural. It comes from plants. And there's a liquid version of it. There's a pill version. But yesterday...
9: Oh, the pill version?
6: Yeah.
9: Wow, okay.
6: Yesterday when... Cardi posted this, I asked like a couple of my friends to do a lot of, like the natural, like, you know, the girls.
0: Black soap, mm-hmm. Yeah.
6: So they said that it works. It's a
0: really?
6: Thing. Yeah.
0: You tried it, Jess, before?
9: Yeah, I've tried it, but I'm not consistent.
0: Oh, okay.
9: I wasn't consistent with it, but B. Simone Ben put us on to that when we was at Wildin' Out. She was always the health nut, so she was chlorophyll, all herbs, ashwagandha, whatever.
1: I take ashwagandha every morning.
9: Yeah, like B. Simone Ben on that health nut stuff, so.
1: I think your body's supposed to have certain odors, though.
9: Yeah,
1: like certain odors signal certain things. You know,
9: like,
1: what I mean?
9: It could be health conditions,
1: yes,
9: that you're ignoring by slapping chlorophyll in your body every day.
1: I don't know if that's necessarily healthy. I gotta call Queen of Fools somebody. I need a second opinion.
9: Yeah.
1: I don't know.
9: Yeah.
6: Well, Cardi will give us an update, I'm sure. And hopefully no one gets slapped.
1: Am I the musty? Am I the limousine?
6: Oh my god.
0: She said Fabuloso.
6: Oh my god.
1: Yummy.
6: But
1: that was Fabuloso.
0: Oh, never mind.
6: Oh, wow.
9: You don't know Fabuloso?
6: You have, yes.
1: Why would you be putting Fabuloso on your vagina?
9: Oh my god.
6: I don't know. But the fact that you didn't know what it was is what shocked me. You know what it is?
1: I know what it is, but why would you put it on your vagina? You know what y'all know what limousine is.
6: I know
1: what
6: it is. No, I don't know what that is.
0: I don't know what limousine is.
1: You know what limousine is, right?
9: I know what a dish is.
0: What is limousine? Tell us.
9: That's what you claim.
6: I had deja vu.
1: All the Spanish people out there know.
9: Oh, Spanish.
6: Oh, is it?
0: Why you sprinkling? She's so fake.
1: Like she's sprinkling on her vagina. Yeah, like
0: some real rabbits.
6: I think I've heard it.
1: Yes, I've
6: heard of this.
0: Is it salt?
6: No, it's a liquid, right? And you put it on your.
1: It's a feminine wash.
6: Okay.
1: A vaginal pH balancer. Okay. Yes, that's what it is.
6: All right.
0: This guy called me Dominic. He knows all the Spanish stuff.
9: All of it.
1: There's a Spanish woman on the box.
6: I've never seen the box. I've just heard of it. I've never seen the box.
0: Continue on. I'm sorry.
6: All right. Do we have time for me to go into the last one?
9: It's a Spanish woman on the box.
0: Yeah, okay.
6: All right. Yo. So, shifting gears.
0: Hurry up. Hurry. Go.
6: Shifting gears. And speaking of the VJJ, Ha-Ha Davis is talking about him and his girl swinging.
9: What?
6: Like being swingers.
0: Ha-Ha Davis.
6: Allowing her to have sex with other people.
9: I thought you were
2: my girl having those in that dope. I just try to keep me happy. We done did a little swinging.
8: Oh, Lord.
2: Dang, yeah. You don't want nobody else doing it to your lady.
8: No, after we got done, she tried to come get the hell off of me.
2: I just seen that man. Look, he didn't touch your way but loose. I didn't left her with him.
8: Someday. That was a one-time thing, though, right?
2: Of course. I would never allow that to happen to you. And you can't get that image out your head.
8: Yeah. That big old job. I mean, what if it was somebody like me? Yeah. Sweating. Muscles get everywhere.
2: He was doing so good. I said, I know she don't want this after that.
8: Ain't no way you could watch that, haha.
2: I seen it one time. I never seen it again.
8: Oh, come on, man.
2: I'm talking about hearing that dog walking her. In full control of your old lady.
8: Come on, ha.
2: I didn't call the police.
8: What?
2: I thought he was an intruder. My heart still hurt. Man, I was curled up in the bed for 3 days straight.
8: She said she had a good time.
2: Yeah, she said, man, I had a time last night.
1: Come on now.
2: Yeah, I had me a time last night. I say, I set this up.
1: I got to rewind that.
0: Yeah. I thought he said his butt hurt.
1: That's what I heard.
0: I thought he said his butt hurt.
1: Did he say his butt still hurt?
6: I thought he said his heart still hurt from seeing that.
0: Heart and butt don't sound the same.
1: That's right.
6: Yeah. No, I don't think
9: it was like the heart.
1: I thought he said fart.
9: Too.
1: Did he say my butt still hurt?
6: No.
1: Which is the same thing.
0: It's the same thing. So Ha-Ha Davis, a guy with a bigger peen, knock his lady.
9: That's
0: off.
9: What happened when you swing. Then you run into somebody that swing lower than you.
6: I could never be a swinger. I don't know how people do that.
9: I thought that was only for like older couples, though. I did not. And then honestly,
0: it has to start somewhere.
6: You've never been somewhere and a swinging couple tried to pick you up.
9: Absolutely,
6: they be young,
9: they're like older, and it'd be on them resorts in Mexico.
6: It's
9: too.
6: Always vacations,
1: and in Jamaica at hedonism.
9: See, that's the proper term for it, though.
1: Hedonism. I'm back in my day.
6: Sounds like you got some things happening.
1: But that's what they used to do, the radio flyaways. When I used to work with Wendy Williams, when they used to do all her radio flyaways at Hedonism in Jamaica. Mm-hmm. I was like 07, 08.
9: But don't it got to be like a married couple? If you're just boyfriend and girlfriend, then y'all just got open relationship. Y'all just nasty. That's just what it is.
6: I don't know the rules and regulations, but I just know I don't have the I don't have the makeup to do it.
9: That's wild.
0: All right.
1: The only swinging I'm doing is the low sweet cherry.
9: Yeah. You don't need no makeup to do that. You can go in there, bare face, get it in.
0: No, she didn't mean makeup.
6: I can't stomach it. Like, I wouldn't be able to just, like, this ministry. Person, that person, switch.
0: All right. Well, that is the latest with Lawrence.
6: 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Jess is crazy. She's
0: all right.
6: The best scare to swing.
0: Charlamagne, donkey today.
1: Yes, it's the people's donkey. 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It's The Breakfast Club.
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1: Donkey of the Day for Friday, July 12th is the People's Donkey. You know, every Friday, we open up the phone lines and we allow you, the people, to give folks the credit they deserve for being stupid. So, good morning.
9: Oh, my God. Good morning. It's Mark.
1: Hey, Mark. Who do you want to give the biggest hug to, Mark?
9: Oh, my gosh. I just want to give y'all my love and appreciation. Charlamagne, your mental health journey has helped me so much. I heard Taraji on the radio one time and I signed up for her organization that helps men get therapy.
1: Yeah,
9: that started my therapy journey.
1: Yeah, Taraji has the Boris Lawrence Henson Foundation. It's named after her late great father.
9: Yes, so I got 6 free sessions from that.
1: Dope.
9: And I've been consistently in therapy since then, and a huge part of it is your conversation on it, Charlamagne. I've also read your books. I don't need one for free. I buy them.
1: Thank you, brother. I appreciate you. But you know this donkey of the day, though. You got anybody you want to get a biggest hee-haw to?
9: Of course, the president.
1: Oh, okay. Continue. Floor is yours.
9: We don't love him. he's no good for the country. Can I also say, Jess, I love you, too, and envy you, too. When you and Gia used to have the podcast, I used to listen, and it helped me so much in my relationship and marriage. I also have 6 kids. So,
10: wow.
9: I just want y'all to know I love y'all, and I've been listening for 10 years. I live in Virginia now, but I was in New York City before that for 10 years.
1: Well, thank you, brother.
10: Appreciate you so much. And we're bringing the podcast back, too.
11: Oh, y'all are?
10: Yeah.
9: Please, MB, please. I also listen to the Breakfast Club podcast on Apple and iHeart. And at the beginning of June, I was refusing to pay for another subscription. I got Netflix because of y'all.
1: Well, thank you,
11: period,
1: brother.
11: But thank you, baby.
1: Make sure y'all go subscribe to the Breakfast Club podcast if you like listening to podcasts. We do come out as an audio podcast every day. Is this a donkey?
10: Yeah.
1: Good morning. Who's this?
12: Hello. Hi. Good morning. This is Kendrick.
1: Hey, Kendra. Hey, you said Kendra?
12: Kendrick.
1: Oh, like Lamar.
12: Yes.
1: Oh, wow.
12: Like Kendrick Lamar.
1: Who you want to get a
12: big... I'm Dominican. In Spanish, it's Kendry.
1: Hey, say what's up to your people, Envy.
10: Hola.
12: Hi, and Dominican people are black too. Let me just say that.
11: Period.
1: Who you want to get a biggest hee-haw to, ma'am?
12: I'm sorry, Charlamagne. I love you, but I gotta give you the donkey of the day.
1: Okay, what I do?
12: Charlamagne, why you always coming for people, but you always preaching mental health?
1: You coming for me now?
11: She don't preach mental
12: health. We having an intervention right now.
1: That's what I feel like I do.
12: Is it because Lauren be coming in cute with her outfit, and you talking about her knee popping out? Like, that's what's supposed to happen. It's part of the outfit.
1: So what's wrong with me making that observation then?
11: Her knee is a part of the outfit.
1: I just made an observation.
12: It's cut up. I mean, you, Charlamagne, you know what you be doing.
1: Telling the truth?
12: No, you be spicy. You be coming for people, making fun of people. I mean, I love you and I appreciate you, but you know, just be a little nicer.
1: I
12: put that polyphone
1: nice,
12: around you,
1: Mom.
12: A little bit.
1: No, I am very nice.
11: Gotta take it easy.
12: You are. Like, you are. But you like the little cancer Chucky doll. You nice, but then you. You got that other side.
1: I am a cancer. My birthday is on June 29th.
12: I know. It's coming up. I love you. I'm a long-time listener. And DJ Envy,
10: yes,
12: I miss you and Gia's podcast.
10: I just told somebody we're going to bring it back. We're going to bring it back.
1: See how Dominicans support Dominicans? That's what's up.
10: I'm not Dominican. Really, but yeah, we're going to bring it back. Thank you, mama.
12: Get some sobbing.
1: Huh?
10: See.
11: Get some sobbing.
10: Yeah.
1: Good morning. Who's this?
13: This is Kim calling from Phoenix, Arizona.
1: Hey, Kim. I love Phoenix, man. Mm-hmm. I had a ball in Phoenix earlier this year for the Women's Final Four. Phoenix and Scottsdale. Oh, my God.
10: Yeah, I'm going there this year for the finals for my daughter's dance.
13: Know.
10: I'll be there in a little bit.
1: Who you want to get a biggest hee-haw to?
13: I
1: want to
13: give the biggest hee-haw to that all-white jury that convicted that 19-year-old.
1: Mm. Carmelo Anthony.
13: Yes. And you know what, Charlamagne? My birthday is June 30th.
1: Hey, Cancer Gang.
13: Yes. And isn't yours the 29th?
1: 29th, yes, ma'am.
13: Okay, so you understand. You feel things very deeply. I feel so bad for that 19-year-old and his family.
1: I actually feel very bad for all parties involved. Yeah. I feel sorry that, you know, the guy, Austin Metcalf, lost his life. I feel sorry that Carmelo Anthony is in prison for 35 years, because to me, that was a situation that did not have to happen. Like, where were the adults to intervene?
13: I agree. But you know what? You have so many people like the Zimmermans, the what was that one guy that walked down the street that had an AK-47? He got up. It's so sad that people who literally just kill folks because of their skin color, it's just so sad to me.
1: I agree.
13: I feel so bad. But I'm a flight attendant. I thought Lauren LaRosa would be there because I know that she was a flight attendant. But I'm a flight attendant, and I was like, you know what? I got to stay awake. I got to try and speak with Breakfast Club because I know you guys have a voice, and it is so sad. And if there's any way that any of the attorneys that are listening could just help that brother out and his family, it just breaks my heart. It really, really does.
1: Well, thank you for calling. We really appreciate you, man. Good morning.
0: Good morning.
1: Hey, who's this?
0: This is Jay from Atlanta.
1: Hey, Jay from Atlanta. Who you want to get a biggest hee-haw to, Jay?
0: I'll get a biggest hee-haw to y'all. I love y'all. I love y'all. Uncle Charlie, you have to shut up. When Lauren and Jess are talking and trying to do the journalism thing, be quiet. You be making dope. You call Lauren Batman.
1: I ain't never called Lauren no Batman now. Why would I call Lauren Batman?
10: You might have called her a superhero.
11: You said, why would I call her Batman? You definitely say her bald spot is like the bat signal before.
1: I ain't never said that. I ain't never called Lauren no Batman.
0: That's what you did. And Jeff, I had to get into your journalism bag, and so I started listening to this regularly because that's hilarious.
11: Mm-hmm.
0: You know what I'm saying? I can just committed to leave early in the morning.
1: So why you need Jess to get in her journalism bag? She's a comedian.
11: Oh, that's what she said?
10: Yep.
0: Jess, don't be being funny for it. Just see how serious it is. Funny is supposed to be funny. Like, Jess is not hilarious.
10: Oh, wow.
0: In the morning.
10: You just throwing shots at everybody.
1: I see. Okay, she's saying she don't want you to be so serious is what she's saying.
11: Oh, okay.
1: Yeah.
0: Yeah, I love Jess.
11: I love you too, babe. I appreciate the critique.
1: So what am I supposed to do?
10: That's a change, Jess.
1: She don't want me to make no jokes, but then she want Jess to make jokes. What am I supposed to do? Just sit here?
0: You go too far. But she be trying to talk and get and ask the people they questions.
10: I agree with you.
0: Talking about them.
10: So I'm going to take it too far. I agree with you, ma'am.
0: Now you, DJ Envy.
10: I was on your side.
1: Now get on his ass.
0: You do be giving energy. What y'all was saying, you act like you can't never be trapped. Even with the politicians, when they come on, Charlotte be on their ass. He be talking about real struggle, what we going through out here. You know, he's like Mr. Krabby. You be quiet. I'll make sure I speak up more, and Jess will make sure she's funny more, and Charlamagne will make sure he don't make jokes on Lauren.
11: I got you.
0: Right, be quiet. No, everybody.
1: What do you want me to do? Shut up on the goddamn breakfast club. Okay. I love listening to y'all, but not when y'all talking. All right? Everybody needs to shut up.
11: God damn.
1: Thank you for calling, ma'am. We appreciate you. That's the People's Donkey. We do that every Friday, 1-800-585-1051. You can call up and give anybody you want the credit they deserve for being stupid, including us.
10: That's right.
1: Clearly.
11: Yeah.
1: All right.
10: When we come back, Rich Dennis will be joining us. He's the owner of Essence Magazine. Of course, he has the Essence Music Festival that goes down July 3rd through July 5th in New Orleans. And we're going to talk to him next. It's The Breakfast Club. Good morning.
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11: This is Jana Kramer from Wind Down with Jana Kramer. 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
15: It's DJ NV, Just Hilarious, Charlamagne Tha God. We are The Breakfast Club. Lauren LaRose is here as well. We got a special guest in the building. He's back, ladies and gentlemen, Rich Dennis. Welcome back.
16: Good morning.
18: Good morning, everybody. Thank you for having me back. Good.
15: Owner of Essence, and of course, owner of the Essence Festival that is going down 4th of July weekend in New Orleans. Come join us.
21: Rich Lou walking. This is the first time I've walked in this room and had to apologize for anything.
15: You haven't had to apologize.
18: At least not yet.
15: Right, that's right.
18: It's early in the day.
15: Now, for people that don't know, just tell them about this year's lineup, some of the people that will be performing, and some of the cool things you have, like Michelle Obama. Which is amazing.
16: So,
15: talk about some of the stuff you have going on.
18: Yeah. So this year we really went back. So we took a lot of the feedback from last year and last year. And one of the things that I realized is that we were moving very fast to try to evolve into the future. Mm-hmm. And we weren't letting people know where we were headed and what we were doing. So we've taken the time this year to say, okay, we're going to slow down. Let people know where we're going so everybody can get on board. So the first thing we did was announced our first ever culture curator council, led by Tiana Taylor and some just incredible women like Nina, who leads the food festival. Mm-hmm. Nicole Hannah-Jones is leading the book festival on the nonfiction side, and Mara Brock Akil on the fiction side. Mm-hmm. Sanai Lathan is leading the film festival. So I've been very thoughtful about making sure that all the people that are driving culture can see themselves represented in the people that are actually putting the festival together. So that was the first one. I think that's been a big win, right? Lineup, we said we're going to get lineup out early. Mm-hmm. So this year you have Cardi B, Lotto, Kalani, and that's all on Friday night. They're really driving youth culture, right?
16: Yes, sir.
18: But then the greatest part of Friday night is Michelle Obama opens up the festival on Friday evening with her podcast on the Essence Festival concert stage in the Superdome.
3: Oh, wow.
18: Right? So 40,000 people there to see our forever First Lady.
4: Yeah.
18: And she's partnering with Keke Palmer on it.
21: Oh, that's dope. So it's collaboration.
18: Which is going to be crazy.
21: Two of the best podcasts
18: out there. Two of the best podcasters out there having a conversation around where this is all headed. And we're launching the podcast festival within that. So we get to do that and headline our podcast festival with Michelle Obama and Keke Palmer. So it's going to be exciting. And then we got some big news. So I don't know when you're ready to start talking about that.
3: Oh, yeah, we did.
18: But that's probably today. The only reason I'm going.
3: No, that's okay. Yeah, today. So yeah, we partnered up. If you don't know, Rich is a huge car collector, like out of this world, and not just old, new. Like he's such a fixation and nobody ever knows that. And the only reason I knew that, we went on a ride one day and he pulled up and I'm like, oh, wow. So we're bringing the car show to Essence Music Festival.
4: That's so dope.
3: In the convention center. So it'll be absolutely positively free. We're going to curate just some of the dopest cars from different eras, from the 60s, the 70s, the 80s, the 90s, the 2000s. And we're also bringing a lot of New Orleans talent. Mm-hmm. So what they're into. Because everywhere you go, they do different things to cars.
4: Yeah.
3: And New Orleans is totally different. So we have a bunch of currency and a bunch of New Orleans artists that's going to be giving me their cars. And what we're doing, too, is focusing on some of the artists that's performing. Like Cardi B is giving me her Ferrari truck, which we're taking from New York and bringing out to New Orleans for her car show. So it's going to be a lot of fun. I'm excited.
4: That's such a great attraction to add to the Essence Festival.
18: It, you know, it's exciting. And one of the, I don't know if it's the best kept secrets, but one of the great, I think, contributions that Essence has made to our society and our community and continues to make is it's become a place where people meet.
4: Mm-hmm.
18: Right, where people start relationships, whether they're networking to build something together, whether they're falling in love and on their first date together or meeting there. So there's it's a very family friendly environment, and so we continue to think about how do we include the whole set of our communities, not just one group, right?
4: Yeah.
18: And so for this year, we're saying, okay, what is it that we're going to do so that the men that come to festival with their wives, with their girlfriends, with their daughters, with their grandparents, like however they're coming, that they are also not just an afterthought, but that they're feeling really, really included. So we started a couple of years ago. We relaunched Suede. We opened it up as the Suede Lounge. So in the Suede Lounge, we're going to be doing a car show in the convention center. And as you said, I'm really excited about the way you've curated it because you've put New Orleans at the center of it, the New Orleans car culture. And there's other things for people to see, but the New Orleans car culture is at the center. As you said, having celebrities that are in the shows, in the there for the weekend with their cars. Because when you're a car guy or a car girl, there's nothing better than the memories that you make with the car, right? It's people get these cars, they put them in garages, they never drive them, they never see them. But when you're working on the car and you're tuning the car and you're tweaking the car and you're changing this and you're building a bond and a relationship with the car, you want to share that bond and relationship. And I think all too often it becomes harder and harder for us to do in a community environment. This we're now able to do. And as you said, you know, everything in the convention center, general admissions is free. There's VIP packages if you want to get to the front of the line and you want to do, but you can walk in and see anything and meet anybody at any time. It's free. And that's very important to us because that's where you come and you get the knowledge, right? That's where you get the information. That's where you get the access. Mm-hmm. That's where you see, you know, and you're hosting the main stage out here.
5: Yes, we're working on it right now.
18: Well,
5: yes,
18: let's knock it out.
5: Yeah, it's, yeah. Well, if you say it's knocked out, then it's
21: not. The main stage is with Cardi and Kalani and Lotto and all that.
18: No, that's the concert stage.
21: Okay.
18: The main stage in the convention center. So that's what we call the Essence stage. So that's where all the big conversations happen.
4: Yeah.
18: Right. That's where all the big conversations happen. And so I'm excited to have you.
5: I'm excited to be on board.
18: Yeah.
5: This is my second Essence Festival, the first time I've ever participated. So I'm excited.
18: Oh, really?
5: Yes. Wow. Last time I just went as, it was years ago, I just went as a person just enjoying the festival.
18: Mm-hmm. So now you get to be a part of all of that energy and all that excitement.
5: I know. Yeah. Yes.
3: All right, we got more with Rich Dennis when we come back. It's the Breakfast Club. Good morning.

0: Day Envy, Jess Hilarious, Charlamagne Tha God. We are the Breakfast Club. Lauren LaRosa's here as well. We're still kicking it with Rich Dennis, owner of Essence Magazine, and we're talking the Essence Festival 2026 in New Orleans from July 3rd to July 5th. And yes, I'm bringing my car show to the Essence Festival. Charlamagne?
1: Are you going to be able to celebrate the entire diaspora this year without unintentionally making some people feel like their own traditions are being diluted? Because last year they got on you. They did not want you celebrating Mother Africa for whatever reason.
2: Yeah. So the answer to the question is yes. Mm-hmm. Right. I think it's helping people understand where we're headed and what we're doing and how we're doing it. This is not about making anybody feel less than or forgotten. In fact, we're leaning even harder, right, into the different communities and how we serve them. And there will be something for everybody, right? Mm-hmm. And we are not under any illusion here that we're ever gonna get away from serving Black American women. Right. Mm-hmm. Black Americans is who gave all of us that came from somewhere else the opportunity to be here and to stay here. And we all ought to be grateful for that. Mm-hmm. I, for one, am extremely grateful for that. I am never going to forget that. Right. Second part of it is this is my children's life. Right. And they are making sure that this thing stays here as well. Mm-hmm. So they're all working here, learning and building together. Mm-hmm. So we believe we're greater together than we are separate. And we also understand the doctrines that separate us, right? And the strategies and the systems that try to keep us separated, right? And when you can separate us, you can do things to us that you can't do when we're together.
1: That's real.
2: Our job is to bring us together, right? Mm-hmm. Our job is to make sure that we have a very strong and healthy connected community globally, because that's the greatest protection we can have. Mm-hmm. If we don't have that, we are just small pockets. Mm-hmm. And just look at how we're being picked off right now. Take a look at what's happening in Black media. Where are the voices? Mm-hmm. Right? Where are the platforms?
3: They don't have no jobs.
2: They don't have no jobs. Mm-hmm. Right? Not only do they have no jobs.
1: Kind of crazy in the era that we live in right now, mm-hmm. though.
2: Dude.
1: Because you can create your own platforms. And there's so many people that are doing it. The Joy Ann Reid, the Don Lemon. I mean, I can name a million people that have their own platform.
2: But Charlamagne, one, that was a reaction to somebody else's action.
1: It shouldn't have been, though.
2: But it was.
1: Yeah, yeah.
2: Right? Mm-hmm. And so the way that I think about it is, again, places like Essence and Essence Festival should be there to teach people the paths and the ways so that it doesn't have to be a reaction. Mm-hmm. That in their mind, it's always an action. And I think the generation that's coming up behind us has that mindset, but they still need the tools, right? They still need the access. They still need the experience. They still need the expertise, right? So going and starting your, I mean, like, and you're a perfect example of that. The 22-year-old Charlamagne would not have been equipped to build what you're building.
1: Absolutely.
2: Right? You had to be somewhere to learn it. So if I'm not getting a job, if I'm not getting tutored, if I'm not getting mentored, if I'm not getting access, I'm not getting that. More than that, I think the thing that makes us great is our abilities to leverage our failures.
1: Expound on that. I like that.
2: If you don't get an opportunity to fail, right, either you never did anything or you did something and you failed and you never were empowered to do it again, you never learn how to build. You never learn how to scale. And there's nothing that happens in this world without failure. Mm-hmm. Nothing, right? You name the most successful people on this planet, they've probably failed more than you and I, right? Mm-hmm. But it's learning how to fail. It's learning how to then leverage that failure to go do the next thing. Unfortunately, we don't have the grace in this world, right, to be able to fail repeatedly and fail up, mm-hmm. right? We get judged very quickly. Mm-hmm. Before we ever get in the door, we're already judged. So which means it's going to be hard for me to get the opportunity to fail one time, right? And if I go do that and I fail, I'm done, right? So part of what we're trying to do here is, yeah, you come and you have the great entertainment and you got the great, but it's what happens on the Global Black Economic Forum stage mm-hmm. that's teaching you about the economics, right? What's happening there that's teaching you about your voter rights and protecting them and with real lawyers, real civil rights lawyers that are trying these cases and taking what they've learned from trying these cases and bringing that information back to our community and putting it out there for everybody to see and to engage with, right? Mm-hmm. It's those things that make us different. I think that makes the essence. And that's why I changed the name to Essence Festival of Culture, because it's not just about entertaining, mm-hmm. right? It's not just about having a great time. We have to have that. We're going to have that, no doubt. But it's also, how do we leave there armed with the knowledge to go combat the things that come at us? Mm-hmm. How do we get a collective viewpoint of how to even maneuver around those things, right? Because I'm sitting at home, you're at home. Yeah, it's tough, right? But we're all experiencing things differently. Mm-hmm. And there's nowhere where we're collectively strategizing on how we're going to overcome those challenges, mm-hmm. right? We do things in reaction because we're not given the opportunity to prepare. Let's use Essence as the place to prepare. Absolutely. Both your mind, your soul, your heart, your spirit. Let's use that. Plus, we're bringing Get Lifted back.
1: Yeah.
0: Mm-hmm. And Get Lifted is the spiritual and gospel side of
3: I immediately thought John Legend. I was like, John Legend. Okay.
0: That's what Get Lifted is, yes.
2: That's what Get Lifted is, yes. Right.
0: Well, we appreciate you for joining us. And thank you so much. And the crazy thing about it, the car show conversation happened on a plane. We were on a plane with each other, and I think I was going to a city for a car show. Mm. And he was like, why don't you bring it to Essence? And I was like, how? He was like, do it in the convention center. And that was, I think, last July.
2: That was last July.
0: And we got it done. So Essence Festival goes down July 3rd through the 5th. If you haven't got your tickets, get your tickets. Cardi B, Kalani, Brandy, Monica, Patti LaBelle, Leon Thomas, George Clinton, Babyface, Public Enemy, Dougie Fresh, plus tons of free stuff. So get your tickets, and I'll see y'all down there. It's The Breakfast Club. Good morning.
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1: What are you crocheting?
2: Big
1: over
2: Nyla. Nyla Simone.
3: What's up?
2: Young 1990 now.
1: What are you making?
3: I'm making some shorts.
1: Oh, that's fire. Yeah.
3: Why are you making that face?
2: Extra cream.
3: Well, Juneteenth
2: parade.
3: Is,
2: like some
3: Juneteenth
1: that's the West Indian
3: week.
1: Parade.
2: Yeah,
3: it's for Juneteenth.
2: Oh, you got a Juneteenth parade?
1: No.
3: Well, I don't. We should, though.
1: We definitely
4: it's a West Indian Day parade. You got to hold it for the West Indian parade or African American Day parade.
3: African American, but shout out to everybody.
2: Big Bantu. Big, what are they called?
3: Bantu Knots.
2: Big Bantu Knots.
3: Nice.
2: Erica right. Bantu.
3: Erica Bantu. Why are you always trying to put Erica and Andre
4: just
3: on?
4: Just stay focused.
3: She don't even wear Bantu Knots.
4: What we got today? Stay focused.
3: Okay, yeah. So today, I'm really excited for today's record. Well, the first one, because Brent Faiyaz has been snipping in this new record on TikTok.
1: Yo.
3: And it's been catching some buzz, but he sent it to me early.
4: Mm-hmm.
3: It samples Mad Cobra Flex, and he named it Flex, but when I say it's like right in time for the summer, because I think a lot of people were saying that they didn't like his last project that was produced by Raphael Sadiq.
4: Mm-hmm.
3: I think people prefer Toxic Brent. So if you were one of those people who had that narrative, I think you'll like this Flex record.
1: Let him grow up. But damn.
4: Let's hear it.
3: Yo, let him grow up.

0: That's
1: Big
0: hard.
1: Brent, not the little one. Yeah. That's dope. I like him,
2: that. Okay, good.
1: Yeah, that's fire to me.
3: I'm trying to think, do I like the record or do I like the sample?
2: You like the record.
0: Maybe like the feeling.
3: I don't know yet. I'm not even joking. I don't dislike it, but I'm like, do I like it because of the sample? Or do I actually like the record?
0: I think I like the record.
1: I like his voice on it. I like the sample. Yeah. He in his pocket.
2: I'm staying on the left side today. I hear you. Mm-hmm. If you do want to hear it again, though, before it comes out, because he hasn't put a release date out for it, I'll be playing it on my Sunday night mix show. So tune in this weekend. I'll be playing the full record. So next, Tierra Whack is dropping a mixtape.
1: That's my girl.
2: And, you know, there's been some conversations around Tierra Whack's project. So this one is completely just rap. Because you know she likes to dabble into other stuff. So I'm really excited about it. She dropped her first single for it, which was produced by Conductor Williams, and it's called Wax Paper. But I will say I did get the album early. I listened through it. Conductor's kind of all over the tape. And if you like this one, you'll definitely like the full project. But when it drops, make sure you guys check for Queen's Crown. But yeah, let's get into Wax Paper.

0: the greatest.
1: Yeah, fire. I wish I like you didn't that. Have to stop it.
2: Fire.
3: Okay.
2: Fire.
3: Mm-hmm. All right, good.
2: Fire.
1: My good. Baby.
3: Yeah, the tape is tough. There was three that I was like, okay, these could all really go, but no, like, hits, like, commercial records, but great raps.
1: Yeah.
2: I don't even go to Tierra White for that. I don't want a commercial record for Tierra. If she make one that's commercial, cool, but I like Tierra when she barring it up.
3: Mm-hmm. Yeah, same. Okay. Speaking of barring up, I'm going to go to this new Vince Staples project. You know, he dropped... last Friday, and this is his first release, you know, as an independent artist. There's a clip going around of him talking about how, like, labels want you to, or I don't know if he's talking about him in particular or if he was just talking about in general, labels want you to promote, like, gang culture and stuff like that. And I think what's dope about his new album is the messaging. He talks about police brutality, being black in America, and just, like, today's climate. So I'm gonna get into the joint called Cotton. When you

0: wheels on the bus go round and round, round and round, round and round. The wheels on the bus go round and round, round and round, all through the town.
1: To me. It's because I heard a snippet of it last week too. But I don't think I didn't hear it with the bass. Like, hearing it in here is different. I like it. At first I was just like, come on, Vince. But then I'm like, no. I started bouncing myself. I'm like, no, I do like this.
2: Yes.
1: But he's a creative. He's dope, unique in his own way, too. So I appreciate this.
0: The doors on the bus go open and shut. Open and shut. Open and shut. The doors on the bus go open and shut. Open and shut. All through
1: definitely
0: the town.
1: Different.
3: It's different.
2: It's more rock.
3: I can't get jiggy with that.
2: It's rock.
3: It was cool. It was cool, but
1: I didn't love it, though.
2: Yeah, I should have preferenced it. It is more rock alt leaning.
0: I feel like rock country, you know what I'm saying?
1: Yeah. I felt country when it first dropped, but then I'm like, once the beat started, I'm like, okay, all right.
0: It's not like you're playing.
3: Yeah, it don't sound like that.
1: At first, it felt like you was playing.
0: You're always joking, man.
3: It don't sound.
0: The wipers on the bus go swish, swish, swish, swish, swish, swish, swish, swish, swish, swish, swish.
2: You gotta look at the videos. There's nothing. All right, fine.
3: You can tell he got kids, right? You can tell he got kids. That's the first thing he always goes to.
1: I like all three so far.
2: If you guys like those records, make sure you guys follow me on the gram at Nyla Simone, NYLASYMONEEE. If you guys are going to be in Charlotte on Juneteenth, make sure you guys pull up on me. I'll be there at the Fillmore, you know, in my little shorts that I'm knitting right now. So, get a ticket, link in bio.
3: All right. When we come back, we got the People's Choice. Mix it, don't move. It's the Breakfast Club. Good morning.
4: 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Your mornings will never be the same.
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1: Let's start like this, Fat Joe. What up? 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

0: go. You only got to deal with me one more week. One more week, I promise you. Knicks in five.
1: Hold up, son. Word.
0: Knicks in five. One more week.

Like I said, you from New York this week. You repping them Knicks this week. Knicks in five. I don't care where you from.

0: Like I said, Knicks in five.
1: Yeah, seen it all and been through it all, yo.
0: No, I swear you only got to deal with me one more week. We taking it this Saturday.
1: That's true.
0: I don't care where you

0: Hey, y'all, what's up? It's Lauren LaRosa from The Breakfast Club. 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
1: Donkey of the Day for Friday, July 12th is the People's Donkey. You know, every Friday we open up the phone lines and we allow you, the people, to give folks the credit they deserve for being stupid. So, good morning.
2: Oh my God. Good morning. It's Mark.
1: Hey, Mark. Who do you want to give the biggest hee-haw to, Mark?
2: Oh my gosh. I just want to give y'all my love and appreciation. Charlamagne, your mental health journey has helped me so much. I heard Taraji on the radio one time and I signed up for her organization that helps men get therapy. That started my therapy journey.
1: Yeah, Taraji has the Boris Lawrence Henson Foundation. It's named after her late great father.
2: Yes, so I got 6 free sessions from that.
1: Dope.
2: And I've been consistently in therapy since then. And a huge part of it is your conversation on it, Charlamagne. I've also read your books. I don't need one for free. I buy them.
1: Thank you, brother. I appreciate you. But you know this donkey of the day, though. You got anybody you want to get a biggest hee-haw to?
2: Of course, the president.
1: Oh, okay. Continue. Floor is yours.
2: We don't love him. he's no good for the country. Can I also say, Jess, I love you too, and envy you too. When you and Gia used to have the podcast, I used to listen, and it helped me so much in my relationship and marriage. I also have 6 kids, so want y'all to know I love y'all, and I've been listening for 10 years. I live in Virginia now, but I was in New York City before that for 10 years.
1: Well, thank you, brother. Thank you so much.
3: And we're bringing the podcast back too.
4: Oh, y'all are?
3: Yeah.
2: Please, MB, please. 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And at the beginning of June, I was refusing to pay for another subscription. I got Netflix because of y'all.
1: Well, thank you,
4: period,
1: brother.
4: But, thank you, baby.
1: Make sure y'all go subscribe to the Breakfast Club podcast if you like listening to podcasts. We do come out as an audio podcast every day. Is this a donkey?
3: Yeah.
1: Good morning. Who's this?
5: Hello. Hi. Good morning. This is Kendrick.
1: Hey, Kendra. Hey, you said Kendra?
5: Kendrick.
1: Oh, like Lamar.
5: Yes.
1: Oh, wow.
5: Like Kendrick Lamar.
1: Who do you want to get a
5: big... I'm Dominican. In Spanish, it's Kendri.
1: Hey, say what's up to your people, Envy.
3: Hola.
1: Who you want to
5: get... Hi. And Dominican people are black, too. Let me just say that.
4: Period.
1: Who you want to get a biggest hee-haw to, ma'am?
5: I'm sorry, Charlamagne. I love you, but I got to give you the donkey of the day.
1: Okay, what I do?
5: Charlamagne, why you always coming for people, but you always preaching mental health?
1: You coming for me now?
4: She don't preach now.
5: We having an intervention right now.
1: That's what I feel like I do.
5: Is it because Lauren be coming in cute with her outfit, and he's talking about her knee popping out? Like, that's what's supposed to happen. It's part of the outfit.
1: So what's wrong with me making that observation then?
4: Her knee is a part of the outfit.
1: I just made an observation.
5: It's cut up. Charlamagne, you know what you be doing.
1: Telling the truth?
5: No, you be spicy. You be coming for people, making fun of people. I mean, I love you and I appreciate you, but you know, just be a little nicer.
1: I am very nice.
5: Around you a little bit.
1: No. I am very nice.
4: Gotta take it easy.
5: You like the little cancer Chucky doll. You nice, but then you got that other side.
1: I am a cancer. My birthday is on Chucky June 29th.
5: Doll. I know. It's coming up. I love you. I'm a long time listener. And DJ Envy,
3: yes,
5: I miss you in Gia's podcast.
3: Are we gonna? I just told somebody we're gonna bring it back. We're gonna bring it back.
1: See how Dominicans support Dominicans? That's what's up.
3: I'm not Dominican, really, but yeah, we're gonna bring it back. Thank you, mama.
5: Gasu Sabin.
1: Huh?
3: See.
4: Gasu Sabin.
3: Yeah.
1: Good morning. Who's this?
6: This is Kim calling from Phoenix, Arizona.
1: Hey, Kim. I love Phoenix, man. Mm-hmm. I had a ball in Phoenix earlier this year for the Women's Final Four. Phoenix and Scottsdale. Oh, my God.
3: I'm going there this year for the finals for my daughter's dance. I'll be there in a little bit.
1: Who you want to get a biggest hee-haw to?
6: I
1: want to
6: give the biggest hee-haw to that all-white jury that convicted that 19-year-old.
1: Carmelo Anthony.
6: Yes. And you know what, Charlamagne? My birthday is June 30th.
1: Hey, Cancer Gang.
6: Yes. And isn't yours the 29th?
1: 29th, yes, ma'am.
6: Okay, so you understand. You feel things very deeply. I feel so bad for that 19-year-old and his family.
1: I actually feel very bad for all parties involved. Yeah. I feel sorry that, you know, the guy, Austin Metcalf, lost his life. I feel sorry that Carmelo Anthony is in prison for 35 years, because to me, that was a situation that did not have to happen. Like, where were the adults to intervene?
6: I agree. But you know what? You have so many people like the Zimmermans, the what was that one guy that walked down the street that had an AK-47? He got up. It's so sad that people who literally just kill folks because of their skin color, it's just so sad to me.
1: I agree.
6: I feel so bad. But I'm a flight attendant. I thought Lauren LaRosa would be there because I know that she was a flight attendant. But I'm a flight attendant, and I was like, you know what? I got to stay awake. I got to try and speak with Breakfast Club because I know you guys have a voice, and it is so sad. And if there's any way that any of the attorneys that are listening could just help that brother out and his family, it just breaks my heart. It really, really does.
1: Well, thank you for calling. We really appreciate you, man. Good morning.
0: Good morning.
1: Hey, who's this?
0: This is Jay.
1: Atlanta. Hey, Jay from Atlanta. Who you want to get a biggest hee-haw to, Jay?
0: I'll get a biggest hee-haw to y'all. I love y'all. Uncle Charlie, you have to shut up. When Lauren and Beth are talking and trying to do the journalism thing, be quiet. You be making jokes. You call Lauren Batman.
1: I ain't never called Lauren no Batman now. Why would I call Lauren Batman?
3: You might have called her a superhero.
4: You said no.
1: I call her Batman?
4: You definitely said her bald spot is like the bat signal before.
1: I ain't never said that. I ain't never called Lauren no Batman.
0: That's it. And Jeff, I had to get into your journalism bag. And so I started listening to this regularly because that's hilarious.
4: Mm-hmm.
0: You know what I'm saying? I can just come to the green early in the morning.
1: So why you need Jeff to get in her journalism bag? She's a comedian.
4: Oh, that's what she said?
3: Yep.
0: Jeff, don't be being funny for it. Just be all serious. Funny is supposed to be funny. Like, Jeff is not hilarious.
3: Oh, wow.
0: In the morning.
3: You're just throwing shots at everybody.
1: She's saying she don't want you to be so serious is what she's saying.
4: Oh, okay.
1: Yeah.
0: Yeah, I love Jeff.
1: I love you too, babe.
4: I appreciate the critique.
1: So what am I supposed to do?
3: That's a change, Jess.
1: She don't want me to make no jokes, but then she want Jess to make jokes. What am I supposed to do? Just sit here?
0: You go too far. But she be trying to talk and ask the people they questions.
3: I agree with you.
0: Talking about them.
3: So I'm gonna take it too far. I agree with you, ma'am.
0: Now you, DJ
3: Envy. I was on your side.
1: Now get on his ass.
0: You do be giving energy. What y'all was saying, you act like you can't never be trapped. Politicians, when they come on, Charlotte be on their ass. He be talking about real struggle, what we going through out here. He be on their ass, even though he feels like Mr. Crabby. On the, you be always quiet. I'll make sure she's funny more, and Jess will make sure she don't make jokes on Lauren. I got you. Right, be quiet. No, everybody.
1: What is it going to do? Do you want me to do this funny show? Or shut up? What do you want me to do? Everybody shut up on the goddamn breakfast. Shut up, okay? I love listening to y'all, but not when y'all talking. All right? Everybody
4: right.
1: needs to shut up.
4: God damn.
1: Thank you for calling, ma'am. We appreciate you. That's the People's Donkey. We do that every Friday, 1-800-585-1051. You can call up and give anybody you want the credit they deserve for being stupid, including us.
3: That's right.
1: Clearly.
4: Yeah.
1: All right.
4: Yeah.
3: Charlamagne, thank you for that donkey today.
1: Yes, indeed.
3: All right. When we come back, we got the positive note and more. It's The Breakfast Club. Good morning.

0: Everybody, it's DJ Envy, Just Hilarious, Charlamagne Tha God. We are the Breakfast Club. Salute to Lil Duval.
1: Happy born day, Lil Shorty. Duval. Lil Duval, 49 today.
0: Yeah, salute to Lil Duval. Also, salute to Monica McNutt for joining us this morning.
2: That's my girl, my DMV girly.
0: ESPN, MSG Network. She'll be, I guess she'll be broadcasting this Saturday for the Spurs-Knicks game. Knicks are going to close it out in five, so.
1: Nah, Knicks in six.
0: Knicks in five.
2: Stay safe out there in San Antonio, Mark.
0: That's right. And also salute to Rich Dennis, of course, from Essence Magazine and the Essence Music Festival. I will be bringing the car show to the Essence Music Festival.
2: Nope.
0: My wife yelled at me yesterday because I was like, no, that's like it's a smaller car show. She was like, why you said it's smaller? You made it seem like it was smaller than what you usually do. It's still going to be a big car show. You know, you better stay.
2: That's right. I know that's right.
0: Dropping bombs. Just like, that's still going to be big. And this, that, and the other. So I was like, oh, okay. But yeah, so it's going to be an amazing car show. It's going to be dope. And you know, Destiny Spurlock is actually bringing her NASCAR to Essence Music Festival.
1: The Juneteenth one?
0: Yes. She's bringing it to Music Festival, Essence Music Festival. She'll be there signing autographs. And she's going to be bringing it to the car show in Virginia. You know she's from Richmond.
2: That
0: so she's going to be bringing
2: fire.
0: It to Richmond
1: dope.
0: Yesterday. And she said that she races Friday and is going to fly in just to make sure she's there.
2: Wow.
0: So
2: that's what's up.
0: If you haven't got your tickets to the Virginia one, get your tickets. Kids 5 and under are free. We're going to have an amazing time. And if you're going to be in New Orleans for the Essence Music Festival, make sure you pull up in the convention center. It's free. We'll have a whole ton of cars there. It's going to be a lot of fun. So I can't wait to see you guys at both those events.
1: Can we play, since it's Lil Duval's 49th born day, and it's crazy because I looked at it, and I'm like, damn, Duval 49. But I'm like, yo, I'll be 48 in a couple of weeks. So we might say anything. But please, let's play.
2: Baby, you be in here acting like it.
3: It do look good on you,
2: but baby, listen, let me tell you.
3: It's wisdom and shit.
2: It's a lot of wisdom you implode on us.
1: I want to be 101. First of all, I don't like how you said that. I have not imploded nothing.
3: Implode is
1: wild. I don't even want to y'all. That sounds okay. But Lil Duval is 49. Let's play.

DJ Envy, Jess Hilarious, Charlamagne Tha God. We are the Breakfast Club. I know everybody's excited for the weekend. Jess is out in Detroit, but I got some plans too. I can't wait because legendary filmmaker Steven Spielberg's highly anticipated new movie, Disclosure Day, is out today. Now, critics say it's Spielberg's best film in 20 years. How dope is that? And I mean, that's big because, I mean, we got E.T., Jaws, Minority Report, World of Worlds, so many. So if you get a chance, make sure you get out there and check it out. Now, some truths are impossible to ignore, but this discovery changes everything. Disclosure Day takes audiences on an extraordinary journey to disclose earth-shattering information to the world. Disclosure Day, rated PG-13, now playing only in theaters today. Get your tickets now.

0: DJ NV, Jess Hilary, Charlamagne Tha God. We are the Breakfast Club. Now, Jess, you're going to be out in Detroit today?
1: I'm going to be in Detroit, Southfield, Michigan. 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
0: All right, now, Charlamagne, I don't ask you for many favors, but I need one.
2: Nope.
0: I need you to...
2: he said no, respect my boundaries.
0: Reach out to Kai Cenat for me, if you can. Our very own OVO Eli is a streamer.
1: Please,
0: and he's trying to get an audition.
1: Let's get him in
0: but
1: there,
0: but there's
1: man.
0: Been a long-ass line there today because he's here working.
1: Thousands.
0: He can't make it to that line. So we might need you to kind of just give him a little bump.
1: Please,
0: so he can get up in there and meet Kai, and, you know, he has to pitch himself.
2: I don't know how I feel about that, and I'm going to tell you why.
0: Oh, boy. Damn.
2: Suta Kai, that's my guy, you know what I mean? But I feel like I love OVO Eli, and I want OVO Eli to flourish, but I feel like he needs to go through that. I want OVO Eli to flourish and thrive, but I feel like he needs to go through that grind.
0: No, he won't.
2: I don't want him to get anything, you know, other than because he earned it. You know what I mean? I don't feel like that's fair to the other screamers. Like, Eli, come here, show your face.
1: Look at
2: your
1: damn line,
2: you know,
1: right
2: you
1: now.
2: This to me right here is helping Eli right here by putting him on this microphone in front of the camera so people know his face.
1: Yeah,
2: you know what I mean?
0: Because he has to work, he might not make
1: it's
0: it.
1: Be a little
2: he's leaving right now.
0: Yeah, but the line is already 2,000 people.
2: So you got to get in line with the 2,000 people.
0: But he might not make it to the front. By the time he gets to the front, it might be over.
2: No, I don't think Kaidem will do that. I think Kaidem is going to pretty much
0: see
2: everybody.
0: See every last stream.
2: How long do you think they're supposed to be there, Eli?
3: Well, it starts at 1. I know the line's pretty long. New York always, you know.
2: Oh, so it don't even start till 1.
0: Yeah, but they've been lining up since yesterday.
3: I probably won't be able to be seen, but...
2: don't say that. I don't know what's going to happen.
3: I believe in divine timing and divine alignment. I believe in God, so I have the faith.
2: What happened to God's plan?
1: Drake ain't got nothing to do with this.
2: In Eli's life, Drake is like Jesus. He always got something to do with something.
1: Okay.
2: I think that you should just go out there and see what happens.
3: I will.
0: Good luck, man.
2: Yeah,
0: go out there and knock him out.
2: I believe in you, Eli.
1: Same.
2: OVO Eli, Screamer University. He's trying to get a Screamer University.
0: You got a positive note, sir?
2: I do have a positive note. The positive note is simple. A truly strong person does not need the approval of others any more than a lion needs the approval of sheep. Have a great day.
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1: You're tapped in to Way Up with Angela Yee.
2: What's up? It's Way Up with Angela Yee, and happy Friday. And I know y'all going to be watching the NBA Finals tomorrow. So we are locked and loaded for that. I cannot wait to see that. Also excited for a new Music Friday. And you know who has an album out today? Jessie Reyez. A Little Vengeance is out today. She'll be joining us on the show. But of course, we got to spread some love and some positivity. Let's shine a light when we come back. 800-292-5150. Call us up. Let us know who you want to shine a light on. It's Way Up.
3: Yeah. Let's take them back.

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1: Turn your lights on, y'all.
2: Turn your lights on.
1: Spreading love to those who are doing greatness.
2: Shine a light on them. Shine a light on them.
1: It's time to shine a light on them.
3: What's up? It's Way Up at Angela Yee. Happy Friday. It's time to shine a light. And today, I want to shine a light on Diane Valentine. Now, if you don't know who she is, she's an author, but she's also a really well-known event and wedding planner. But now, she and her daughter have a new hair care brand. It's called Slay. That's S-L-A-Y-Y-Y. Now, what happened was she heard a lot of women talking about the discomfort that they had with their hair being braided, how it would hurt their scalp would be itchy. She said she found that deeply troubling, and she realized how normalized discomfort had become in our beauty routines. Braiders were accustomed to working with coarser fibers. It gave them more control during the install. And she spent nearly 2 years in research and development. She spent $500,000 of her own money into the process of collaborating with braiders across the country to develop the Slay Secret Sauce. It's a formula that treats the fibers to strip out the toxins and carcinogens linked to the irritation that Black women have been writing off as normal for years. Slay Hair launched 2 years ago, and now it's in TJ Maxx, it's in Marshalls, it's in Target, and it's projecting $2 million in sales this year. So shout out to Diane Valentine and her daughter for making something amazing happen just from seeing the need for it in the community. Now, Anderson, who do you want to shine a light on?
4: I would like to shine a light on my sister today. I know she really needs it with everything she's been going through. Men got to realize, if you ever date a man's sister, just know that that brother is always going to have his sister's back. Sister was in a tough relationship with Kyle, being disrespectful, you know, to her and my mama, and I had to put him in his place.
3: Thank you.
4: Now he's finally gone and out of her life, so I just want her to, you know, realize that there's somebody out there better that's going to treat her right. And no matter what, her brother's always going to have her back.
3: I love that. Sometimes it's just cutting that cord initially. That's the hardest part. And then later on, you look back and you're like, what the hell was I thinking?
4: Exactly.
3: All right. Well, I know she appreciates your support too. So thank you so much. What's her name?
4: Akilah.
3: Well, thank you. And shout out to you, Akilah. We're shining a light on you today.
4: Y'all have a good one. I appreciate it.
3: All right. Take care. Well, that was Shine a Light, 800-292-5150. Just in case you couldn't get through, you can always leave a message and shine a light for last word. And when we come back, we have your YT. And let's talk about Rich Paul. He was on with Craig Melvin, and he opened up a little bit about his relationship with Adele, how it all happened, and his own singing abilities. It's Way Up.
1: The rumors, the shade. Let's break it down.
5: Let's go.
1: Angela spilling the YT next.
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1: What's up? It's way up at Angela Yee. What's up, Dan?
4: What's up?
1: Happy Friday.
4: Happy Friday.
1: Let's get into some Yee tea. So Rich Paul was recently on Craig Melvin's Glass Half Full podcast, and he talked about how he and Adele first started dating. They initially were just friends until things shifted, and it became more than cordial. Here's what he had to say.
5: How did you meet Adele?
6: Through a friend. You know, we just used to always see each other, laugh and joke, and, you know, just it was just cordial. Until it became not so cordial.
1: Yeah. Yeah, you know, that's how people sometimes find love. It's somebody that's in your circle, that you're comfortable with, that you never looked at it that way, and then one day things change.
4: I reached out to my wife on LinkedIn.
1: On LinkedIn.
4: It worked.
1: We love a LinkedIn story. First of all, that's not a dating site, but okay.
4: Oops.
1: All right, when we come back, it's a New Music Friday, so we're going to tell you what songs, what singles, what albums you should be checking for today. One of them I'm really excited about. I'll give you a hint. She'll be on the show later on today. It's Way Up. Yeah!

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0: What's up? It's Way Up with Angela Yee, and a happy New Music Friday to you. Man, listen, you know I'm already super excited for this. Jessie Reyez is going to be joining us today, and she had a new album called A Little Vengeance that's out. Here is Dusty, because she is top.

0: can bring to the table.
1: He's thirsty.
2: Wonder who she was referencing in that song. I'm going to ask her when she comes up here. Also out today, he was on the show yesterday, Jim Jones. His new project, The Landlord, is out. Here is Acting Like That, featuring

0: First of all, it ain't happen like that. Nah. Never count the hustlers out, cause we be snapping right back. Can't sleep on nobody, can't be napping like that. Might end up a plate of food under the napkin like that.
1: G Herbo has Lil Herb, Lil Heroin Edition. Now, you know, Lil Herb was him revisiting the time back to when he was hungry, just getting started. He had an expanded version, extending the album, and now he has Lil Herb, Lil Heroin Edition. And the first

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1: My name is Lena Misitsis, and I'm a podcast producer. A year and a half ago, I began working on a podcast with George St. Geekland and Gil Faison. The whole thing fell apart about halfway through when they had a falling out and abandoned the project. Also, they never paid me for any of the work I did and said it was, quote, my fault for trusting them, just like their dumb daughters. But then, a few days ago, I received a Xerox copy of a fax asking me to read the following statement. Oh, hello. It's George and Gil, your favorite guys in the world, and also New York, which is an awesome city, but not as good as it used to be because of Mayor de Blasio and the Knicks, who stink. We are in mandatory self-quarantine right now, but we think that what the world needs is a podcast from us, George and Gil, colon, the bad boys of broadcast. It's time we finish and air this podcast. The very fact that we have content banked means we are miles ahead of the competition. Even a half-finished podcast that almost ruined our friendship is more than you dunces have out there in Nobodyville. We're going to win the quarantine. And one last thing, you're welcome. End of statement. This is Oh Hello, the podcast.
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0: is a judgment-free zone. Tell us a secret.
1: What's up? It's Way Up with Angela Yee. And you know what it is. It's time for you to remain anonymous. It's time for you to just open up to me. Tell me something that's going to shock me. Tell me something you've never told anybody before. And remember, it's a no judgment zone. What's up, anonymous caller? What's your secret?
2: Ever since I was probably like 15, I was with my, you know, my high school sweetheart. God rest her soul. She ended up passing away.
1: Oh, I'm sorry.
2: In the midst of those 7 years, you know, we had been trying to get pregnant and whatnot. You know, we were kids trying to do our thing, whatever. She couldn't get pregnant, so me and her cousin, we all lived together. Me and her cousin used to sneak off into the back hallway, and she ended up pregnant.
1: Oh, my gosh.
2: Yeah, so now I got probably like an 8-year-old out here somewhere.
1: Probably. So you've never even had a conversation, seen this child, never been present, never tried to reach out?
2: No.
1: Why not?
2: That's hard, man. I was young. I was scared. I didn't know about, you know.
1: But you're older now. So it feels
2: like
1: you telling this secret is also you having some regrets and maybe feeling like you want to write this.
2: Maybe, but then again, I'm kind of feeling like, hey, just sign them papers, you know.
1: Sign what papers though? Are there papers in the mail?
2: No, you know, it's papers where you can voluntarily give up rights, right? Ain't it something like that?
1: Well, you have to first acknowledge that you even have rights. I mean, are you 100% sure that's your kid?
2: Oh, I'm 100% sure. She was the cousin was gay, so I was literally the only boy that the cousin was dealing with.
1: Okay.
2: For a long time.
1: So you don't even want to have anything to do with this child. You don't feel like, all right, well, I know I wasn't there before, but I can at least get to know my kid. You don't feel some type of you miss that or not, like something's missing?
2: Oh, absolutely not. Oh, no. The cousin itself is enough to not miss. I'm not gonna lie. So that. It was more so one of those, like, in-the-moment, fast-life things, but...
1: I mean, not that you have to be in a relationship or anything with the woman, but you don't want a relationship with your kid? You don't think later in life it might be something you regret even more?
2: Hey, I'm not blank, so I can have more, right?
1: Wow. Okay. Well, thank you for sharing that secret with me.
2: No problem.
1: So are you going to try to... Is she trying to contact you? Like, why do you feel like you need to sign over these rights?
2: They tried to contract me for years, for like a while after it all came out. And I'm like, why don't even tell anybody? Like, oh my God.
1: You've been ducking it.
2: I've been ducking it for sure.
1: You know, right now it might be time to at least figure out the right way to go about things. If you don't want to be involved in this child's life, you're going to at some point have to deal with this.
2: Yeah, I know. It's going to come back around eventually.
1: All right. Well, I wish that child the best.
2: Yeah, I do too.
1: Oh my God. All right, thanks for calling.
2: All right.
1: Well, that was Tell Us a Secret, 800-292-5150, just in case you couldn't get through. And when we come back, we have your Yeetie. Let's talk about 50 Cent. He's got a new show premiering on Starz, and we have the teaser for that. It's Way Up.

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13: On your Thursday night, I'm Fox 13 Chief Meteorologist Andrew Humphrey. Severe weather Santa 13. And finally, showers start to arrive, even thunderstorms, but they don't cool us off very much. Now, overnight tonight, Increasing clouds, still warm and muggy, overnight lows in the 70s. Showers and thunderstorms by dawn tomorrow, some of which could be heavy. There's even a marginal risk of strong to severe weather, especially in northeastern Arkansas and the Boot Heel, Missouri. As we go into your Friday, showers and thunderstorms, mainly in the morning and at midday, still hot with highs in the upper 80s to around 90 degrees, slightly above average. Saturday, showers and thunderstorms once again, same thing for Sunday. High temperatures on both days, around 90 degrees. Relief arrives after this weekend. I'm Fox 13 Chief Meteorologist Andrew Humphrey. Enjoy the rest of your week.
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1: 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Now back.
2: 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Way Up with Angela Yee is on.

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1: Yo, she about to blow the lid up off this pot.
2: Let's get it.
1: Oh, yeah. Angela spilling that yee tea.
2: Come and get the tea.
0: What's up? It's Way Up with Angela Yee, and it's time for your yee tea. Now, 50 Cent, he is still doing it on Starz. He's got a new show premiering on July 31st. And the teaser for that just came out. It's called Fightland. Here it is.
3: Boxing is a criminal enterprise.
4: Don't f*** with the marshals.
3: I'm going to take everything away from you. There is a war coming.
0: This is all about a disgraced boxing champion released from prison who returns to London to take revenge on the crime family that betrayed him. I feel like it's something else we're about to be locked into. And Dan, this one was really exciting for you because you're a huge football fan. Patrick Mahomes has another 2 years added on to his contract. So now he'll be part of the Kansas City Chiefs until 2033. That's quite a long time.
5: Yeah, but the crazy part is him reworking the money.
0: Okay.
5: So he's now set to make over $500 million from this contract.
0: Yeah, you know, it's the first NFL deal valued at over $500 million, according to Rap Sheet.
5: Although I will say, if there's anyone in NFL history that's worth it, it would be like him and Tom Brady.
0: All right, well, you know what? Congratulations to you. Stay put till 2033. And that is your Yee Tea. When we come back, it's time for Under the Radar. These are the stories that are not necessarily in the headlines. They're flying under the radar, but we're going to tell you about them here. It's Way Up.
6: Google, turn it up. I know.

0: dishing the news that relates to you. These stories are flying under the radar.
1: What's up? It's Way Up with Angela Yee, and it's time for your Under the Radar stories. Now, it always sounds like a good idea to work from home, right, Dan? Would you love to work from home?
2: Honestly, no.
1: You did it before, right, Dan?
2: Yeah, I hated it.
1: Okay, well, there's a reason for that. Now, according to a study in the journal Science, people who work remotely had more depression, anxiety, and visits to mental health professionals than people who work in jobs that can't be done remotely.
2: I absolutely agree with that.
1: I'm not going to lie. During the pandemic, that's when remote work was soaring in popularity.
2: Yeah.
1: And I really enjoyed working from home.
2: There are pros to it, but like the isolation absolutely gets to you.
1: Yeah, they say people are more socially isolated, anxious, and depressed compared to people who work in person in offices and other settings. You know, I just feel like for a period of time, I never had the ability to do that. And I've been doing radio for over 20 years, right?
2: Yeah.
1: So think about that was the only time I've ever had the chance to be at home.
2: I get that. But also, like, for us, like, we live in a city. Most of us live in small apartments with no backyard. Like, I'll come home and my wife will be sitting on the couch for 16 hours doing a job. And I'm just like, we need to go outside right now.
1: It is really tough. And I do want to tell people, if you do have a job where you can be remote, where you can work from home, at least make sure you go socialize. Like, get yourself outside, go for a walk. Instead of ordering in, maybe go outside and pick up whatever it is you need to do. Make sure you just force yourself out of the house. Because even during that time, I was going for walks all the time. But they said that people who work remotely have a decrease in spending time with friends after the workday relative to people in occupations where they have to go in. And they also have a rise in symptoms of emotional distress and more psych meds as well. So a lot more visits to mental health providers. So get out of the house.
2: Cabin fever is a real thing.
1: All right. Well, that is your Under the Radar. Now, don't forget, we got Jessi Reyez joining us later today.
2: I love her so much.
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1: Team Mexico has its first win of the 2026 FIFA World Cup, beating South Africa 2-0 in Mexico City. South Africa found themselves shorthanded in the loss.
2: It is another red card. South Africa reduced to 9 players.
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0: 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It's Way Up with Angela Yee. And don't forget, we got your Way Up mix at the top of the hour. Plus, Jessie Reyes is going to be joining us today. She's got a new album, A Little Vengeance, that's out right now. It's Way Up.

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1: I'm Fox 13 meteorologist Wendy Nations and Severe Weather Center 13. A flash flood warning remains in effect until 2 o'clock for Shelby County. Elsewhere, we do have flash flood advisories for a slow-moving system moving through the area that may produce 1 to 4 inches of rainfall. As we track a cold front that will turn stationary over the Fox 13 viewing area, we keep rain in the forecast today, Saturday, and into Sunday. We'll be watching the weather to keep you advised.
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0: 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Way up.
1: Like the talk, like they Angela Yee, like they Angela Yee. Man, she's spilling it all. This is Yee T. Way up.
0: What's up? It's Way Up with Angela Yee, and it's time for your Yee T. Now, let's talk about Little Rel. He was on Dion Cole's podcast. Dan, is your mama fine?
2: Wait, what'd you just ask me?
0: Well, that's the question that Little Rel had an issue answering, and so did you just now. Listen to this.
3: Your mama, she fine. Like, she nice looking.
4: Why would I? What the is my mama? I don't know. Like, I think she's a beautiful black woman, but like, I ain't like, because you be like, yo, is your mama fine? Like, not like that.
0: Okay, Dan, back to you.
5: Remember the song Stacey's Mom?
0: No, how'd it go?
5: I dealt with a lot of that crap.
0: Okay, so your mama's fine. I met your mom before.
5: You know, people say I look like my mom, so.
0: Okay, you look, yeah, you do look like a beautiful woman.
5: That was really nice of you, Ange. Thanks.
0: All right, well, that is your Yee T. And when we come back, it's a New Music Friday, so we'll tell you what's out right now. It's Way Up.
6: She make me feel so good. Better than I would by myself or if I was with somebody else. You understand? She make the people say yeah, yeah.

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2: What's up? It's Way Up with Angela Yee and a happy New Music Friday to you. Man, listen, you know I'm already super excited for this. Jessie Reyez is going to be joining us today. And she had a new album called A Little Vengeance that's out. Here is Dusty, because she is tired of y'all Dusties, featuring Ty Dolla Sign.
3: Lucky that

0: you bring to the table.
1: He's thirsty.
2: Wonder who she was referencing in that song. I'm going to ask her when she comes up here. Also out today, he was on the show yesterday, Jim Jones. His new project, The Landlord, is out. Here is Acting Like That.

0: First of all, it ain't happen like that. Nah. Never count the hustlers out, cause we be snapping right back. Can't sleep on nobody, can't be napping like that. Might end up a plate of food under the napkin like that.
1: G Herbo has Lil Herb, Lil Heroin Edition. Now, you know, Lil Herb was him revisiting the time back to when he was hungry, just getting started. He had an expanded version, extending the album, and now he has Lil Herb, Lil Heroin Edition. And the first single off of that is The

0: right. Well, that was your New Music Friday. And when we come back, we have Ask Ye, 800-292-5150. Ask Ye. Any question you have, I got you. I'm here to help you out. That's 800-292-5150.
1: Pop that thing. Let it clap. Let it clap. Ride this while you sit on my
2: Let's
1: lap.
2: Go.
1: Spread them cheese. Let me see that. Shake that like you out of control. Mm-hmm. That thing to your throat gets sore. Bend it on down. Put your face on the floor. That to your legs can't stand. High freak with the word in a hand.

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2: 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Off Campus on Amazon Prime Video slips back to 5 with Euphoria on HBO Max up to 4. The Burrows on Netflix remains at 3 this week after capturing the top spot last week. Spider-Noir, starring Nicolas Cage on Amazon Prime Video, slides back to 2. And that means Widow's Bay on Apple TV is back on top this week, your number one streamed show.
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3: 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You are a media maven, right?
4: Ooh, you never know what Angie's gonna say.
0: What's

up? It's Way Up with Angela Yee. I'm Angela Yee. And of course, you know, I've been giving advice for decades now. So if you need some help, 800-292-5150 is the number. Call me up. I got you. It's Way Up.

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3: What's up? It's Way Up with Angela Yee, and it's time for Ask Yee. 800-292-5150 is the number. And today we have Yasmin on the line, and her baby daddy is being really nasty and mean to her.
4: Why is my baby daddy so mean to me when I'm the nicest person ever to him?
3: Are you guys together, or are you just co-parenting?
4: We're supposed to be co-parenting.
3: So what's the issue? Tell me some more.
4: Okay, so I'm the third baby mama. I'm the baby mama that gets the last. Everything, whenever I ask for stuff, it's an issue. But when the other two, they get it with no problem.
3: What is it that you need that you feel like you're not getting?
4: We just can't get along. Like, when it comes to the kid, if I ask him to watch our daughter when she's about to be two, it's an issue. Or, like, when I ask for diapers or wipes, it's always an issue for him to do his part.
3: You don't have him on child support or anything, I assume.
4: Yes.
3: Oh, you do?
4: I barely get stuff because he barely goes to work.
3: What about his family members? Are you in contact or able to speak with any of them?
4: We don't get along.
3: How do you communicate with him? Because I know a lot of times we can talk about how somebody communicates with us. But what about how you are communicating with him?
4: If I call his phone, I get yelled at. So right now, I only text his phone if I ever need something.
3: Do you guys communicate with each other through the system? Like, you know how they have these apps where whatever you ask for and things that you're saying is through the app?
4: No.
3: Because I'm just trying to think of ways to make sure that you guys are monitoring how you speak to each other. Have you ever tried doing some type of co-parenting therapy or counseling so that you can find solutions and systems to be able to communicate better?
4: No, we haven't, but I'm at the point to where I just want to block the number and just keep it pushing.
3: I hate that for you, and I also can understand you have a 2-year-old, so a lot of this is still newer and fresher as far as what's going on, and a lot of times the way people treat you is more of a reflection of how they feel about themselves. It's not necessarily about you. It's more about him. And if he wants to act this way, all he's doing is making his life harder. Do you have a visitation established?
4: No, it's like really whenever he hits me up, I'm like, okay, I'll bring the kid. Or whenever I call, I'm like, hey, can you get our kid or what?
3: Well, maybe you guys need to establish a system so it's known when he's going to come and pick up his child and spend time so that whatever he's got to do, he's got to put it to the side and it's something that's expected. That's also better for your child and that's better for your communication because it's known that this is what's going to happen at this time. And that's something that will benefit both of you.
4: Oh, thank you, Yeezy.
3: And I also think that time, sometimes it is time that helps people smooth things over. And not saying that it's right, but clearly he's got his own issues. And so all you can do is what you have control over. You have control over that schedule. Establish that first. And sometimes you do have to establish that through the court. And think of everything as for the good of the child. What are we doing that is going to help make sure that he spends time with his daughter and that he does things that are going to make sure that she's living the best life that she possibly can?
4: I got you, Yeezy. Thank you so much.
3: No problem. I appreciate it and good luck.
4: Thank you.
3: 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But when we come back, Jessie Reyes is going to be joining us. Her new album is out today, A Little Vengeance, and we're going to talk to her about...

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4: I'm Fox 13 meteorologist Wendy Nations and Severe Weather Center 13. A flash flood warning remains in effect until 2 o'clock for Shelby County. Elsewhere, we do have flash flood advisories for a slow-moving system moving through the area that may produce 1 to 4 inches of rainfall. As we track a cold front that will turn stationary over the Fox 13 viewing area, we keep rain in the forecast today, Saturday, and into Sunday. We'll be watching the weather to keep you advised.
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1: Hey.
2: Back. Yeah, she back at it. Bring it in the Mac. We up with Angela Yee is on.

0: 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And I'm back.
1: We're about to do this.
2: One of the most famous women in radio. We're talking about Angela Yee.
3: You're way up with Angela Yee.
1: Please believe that.
0: Yes, girl. My girl Jessie Reyes is here with me today. It's way up with Angela Yee.
4: Hey.
0: And I am so excited to have you. I know you got a whole lot of things happening right now. A little vengeance. There's certain songs that you have that really speak to me, that make me get emotional. And I just want to say kudos on this project. It's incredible.
4: Thank you. Thank you very much.
0: First of all, congratulations on the FIFA song.
4: Thank you.
0: You know, it don't matter what you do. I think you do ballads great. You do up-tempo songs great. You be mad at people great. You know what I'm saying? You be in love great. You...
4: I love this for me. Thank you.
0: And I love that for you. And just going through the whole range of emotions in this album, I think you're like how we all are, just torn on how we feel about somebody.
4: Yeah, and loud. Yeah.
0: Is that scary for guys?
4: I feel like it must be. I didn't really think about that until like this year, to be honest, of how that must be difficult for someone that's very introverted to be engaging with someone where the matter of life could essentially become public clay. For art. Maybe it's the meticulousness of it.
0: I want to talk to somebody who dated you and see what they say. Because I know your point of view.
4: The first complaint someone would say about me is that I ghost. And I shouldn't be doing that much. And they're right. I shouldn't. I'm working on it.
0: I'm a fade to black type of person. Like, it'll eventually get
4: like
0: less
4: a slow.
0: Less and less.
4: I hate that.
0: Yeah, I'm a slow fade.
4: I
0: out.
4: Hate that.
0: See, I always feel like it's better for women. We kind of like break up before we break up. So you may not know we're not with you anymore because we're slowly like closing the window until it's all the way closed.
4: You know what I love that women do that men don't have? Now they must because people have been talking about like the invisible deadline.
0: What's the invisible deadline?
4: You know the invisible deadline. The invisible deadline is like he has until the beginning of October to get his together.
0: Yeah, and we meet.
4: But I ain't going to tell you. Because
0: that's what I'm saying. So that is kind of
4: it's the same. Similar.
0: Yeah, it's kind of like a fading to black because in your head,
4: fair.
0: You know what's going on and you have this like deadline happening. But, you know, right now I'm talking to Jessie Reyes and, you know, I love this album that's out, A Little Vengeance. I want to talk about the Madam Joyce interlude.
4: We were in this nebulous space and I got his phone and I went through the contacts. Every girl who I was like suspect of. I opened up their contact information and I switched their number by one digit.
0: Okay, so going through somebody's phone.
4: Who did that?
0: But going through phones is a dangerous game to play.
4: Don't do it unless you're ready to leave.
0: Yeah, that's what I always say.
4: Yep.
0: If you're going to go through somebody's phone, you have to know if I find something, I'm out of here.
4: Yeah, because for what?
0: But if you go through somebody's phone, I feel like you've already left.
4: You've already lost. Once the trust is gone, you're in a war zone for fun. The hell are you doing?
0: What's worse, finding something or finding nothing where all their messages are gone? And you're like, I know there was some messages in
4: that's
0: here.
4: That's worse. That's
0: you thought enough to delete all this stuff.
4: Yeah, you're dating a maniac, a tyrant. Oh my God. Well, that's so Machiavellian. That's crazy. All deleted, so now I can't even have.
0: Like, how do you have one message?
4: That shit is so. Like, a cleared search history. In Spanish, we have a saying, esto no son dientes de leche, which is like, I don't have milk teeth. Well, I don't have baby teeth. As in, like, I wasn't born yesterday.
0: Okay.
4: Yeah.
0: All right, Jessie Reyes is here. Her album, A Little Vengeance, is out today, and it is absolutely amazing. We have more when we come back. It's way up.

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1: Turn me on.
2: What's up is Way Up with Angela Yee, and there's certain artists that I really, really enjoy, and one of them is here right now, Jessie Reyez. Now, you also have Dusty, this song, and I love that song. It's you and Ty Dolla Sign.
3: Lucky Dusty.

0: Wait from there. Tell us what a dusty is.
1: A dusty? Oh my God. A dusty is a man that does not take initiative. A dusty is a man that has no leadership skills. A dusty is a man that has critiques for you but doesn't apply them to himself. A dusty is a man that has no accountability. A dusty is a man that has father or mother issues and they have not been worked out. Do you want me to keep going?
0: Yeah, keep going. No. Oh, this feels very personal. Tell me what space you were in when you wrote dusty.
1: This guy wouldn't leave me alone. And I know the retort would be, well, you didn't block him. Well, sure. But also there's something to be said of a little vengeance when you have enough self-control that I don't even have to block you anymore. Now I have enough self-control and enough wherewithal to be like, nah, bro, I want you to watch me watch you, watch me ignore you. I was in that area. I was frustrated. I was like, why the f*** are you calling me?
0: See, you know, people would look at you and be like, how could Jessi Reyez have problems dating? Like, I think people think that because I'm not going to lie. There was a couple of...
2: My social girl, you say that one like this.
0: There was a couple of guys in the building who were like, man, if I could have a chance with Jessi Reyez,
1: in this building?
0: Never, yeah. I would never mess that up.
1: Are they smart? Are they older?
0: One of them might be dusty. I'm just being honest. But they're like, there's no way. Who could mess that up? And I know people say that. So I'm wondering, is it you? Because, you know, that's the next question.
1: Oh, it's so good. Oh, okay. So many things to unpack. So many things. So happy we're doing this. Okay. So, first off, yes, it might be me. It might be me. I've realized that I have something that's called an avoidant attachment style. I remember when I learned this, It felt like someone just slapped me in the face.
0: Right.
1: I was blind to me having that tendency and like forever rejecting the people who would come to me with a platter.
0: Yeah.
1: And the health, the good, like, yeah, you know? And also, because I'm so focused on work, it's difficult, and it's difficult on both sides of the spectrum because I used to think maybe if I date someone that's not in the industry, they'll be like my solace. And then also I've tried the other side of the spectrum when like maybe if it's someone that's like similar and they also have passion and they also
0: have focus. A basketball player.
1: Sure. But that also is so difficult because you both have so much on your plate. I don't even have the answers, but then someone was like, yeah, but when you'll find the right one, it'll work. Which sounds so cliche.
0: It does. I want somebody to be like, go handle your business, do what you gotta do, and I'm gonna be here.
1: Period.
0: I wanna say, just so you know, my favorite songs on the album, Your Heartbeat, love that song. It gives me all of the feels. Like, I know exactly what that feels like. I break. Because I know you're a softie at heart, even though you try not to be. But definitely make sure y'all listen to this whole entire album from top to bottom. Like, I'm just such a fan of yours.
1: Thank
0: you. I'm so happy for you at all times.
1: Thank you. It's always good to see you. I'm so happy that we were able to do it. And I love that sentence you said earlier. She said, I'm always excited for a Jessi Reyez album. Like, oh, that belongs on a t-shirt. That feels like a good quote.
0: Once again, A Little Vengeance is available today. Make sure y'all check that out. NYFF, not your effing friend. And when we come back, it's your show. So you have the last word.

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3: Here's the last word on Way Up with Angela Yee.
0: What's up? It's Way Up with Angela Yee. And, you know, tomorrow, Knicks game. Let's see what happens tomorrow night. Is it wrong that I like for the series to continue because it's great for businesses?
4: In this case, yes. We just got to end it.
0: Okay. The other thing I want to say, you might have thought this is wrong too, but I was like, when Trump went to the game, I was like, I would hate for him to take credit for the Knicks winning.
4: Well, they lost, and that's why everyone was outside burning sage around MSG. Got to reset that energy.
0: Oh, you got to reset it, baby. All right, well, thank you again to Jessie Reyes for joining us. A Little Vengeance is available right now. I think she's so creative and amazing, so make sure you check out that project. Make sure you listen to all of the new music albums and songs that we talked about today, and this is your show, so you have the last word.
5: 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To be completely transparent, I'm a widower. My wife passed away 4 years ago. I'm really not trying to commit, but at times, you know, I get lonely. And, you know, these ladies have their different characteristics, and for the most part, I love them all.
6: I'm Angela Yee. My name is Big Unicorn. I'm a transgender rapper and I'm an actress and producer. I represent Williamsport, Pennsylvania. I want to shine a light on you. I listen to you every morning and I appreciate every segment that you put on your show. And all the stars and the guests that you be having up there, y'all be shutting it down. I love your show. I love your perspective.
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1: 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I want them to know you are greatly appreciated here. 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

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This is the afternoon vibe. You rocking the Mike T Way. We locked into 7. Happy Friday. Welcome to the show. And let's get this Friday show on the road. 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Good luck.

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3: 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You know what I'm saying? You got Wham, you got Billy in this.

The latest from DJ Khaled and them. One of them just went up on K97 Memphis. Only hip-hop and R&B. You rocking the Mike T-Way. We locked in till 7 again. Welcome. Welcome to the show. If you just tuned in, happy Friday. It's the weekend, y'all. We made it. Yeah, the weekend is here. Salute to the ladies getting to a bag. Keep pushing. Remember, prayers go up and blessings come down. One minute you're broke, the next minute your cup starts running over with blessings. That's how the Lord works, right? The city is getting it in, putting it work on a Friday. And I want to thank you so much for letting me hang out with you this afternoon. I've got your chance to win $2,500. Visit some historic landmarks, family reunions, national parks. It's your time to express

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4: I'm Fox 13 meteorologist Wendy Nations and Severe Weather Center 13. A flash flood warning remains in effect until 2 o'clock for Shelby County. Elsewhere, we do have flash flood advisories for a slow-moving system moving through the area that may produce 1 to 4 inches of rainfall. As we track a cold front that will turn stationary over the Fox 13 viewing area, we keep rain in the forecast today, Saturday, and into Sunday. We'll be watching the weather to keep you advised.
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0: 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Tap in and submit birthday. All right? And while you do that, got some Rihanna and Future on deck, followed by Mariah the Scientist. Right now, let's get back to it with SZA and K-Dot. Here's 30 for 30. What you got, Mike T? On K97, Memphis only hip hop and R&B.
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Zodiac sign, it must be a Gemini moon, cause we about to go half. 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
6: 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It's fast. It's quick. The setup was so easy. It took less than 15 minutes.

0: the Knicks making NBA history, and the spirit of the Knicks fans. She also cleared the air on Taylor Swift attending the NBA Finals.
1: I'm not a Swiftie. I appreciate her body of work. I'm not a Swiftie. Hot mic, first of all, right? Second, I literally, y'all, just did a piece on Knicks Celebrity Row. Y'all, like, after the game, Ben Stiller and Christine Taylor are hugging me. Like, I know the celebrities that are there consistently. Mm-hmm. I may have misspoke on her loyalties, but I had not seen her all season.
0: You know, I've caught up with everything Monica McNutt's.

heard that boy Lil Wayne is up $29,225 after a court battle against his former bodyguard who sued him. So yeah, W for Lil Wayne. Court battle done. Bag secured. D Moolah is on deck, followed by Migos. And then right now, let's get back to it with Leon Thomas. Here's Much, what you got, Mike T on K97. Memphis only hip hop and R&B.

0: K97, home of The Breakfast Club. And Monica McNutts, ESPN and NBA analyst, was on the show this morning. Talked about the Knicks making NBA history and the spirit of the Knicks fans. She also cleared the air on Taylor Swift attending the NBA Finals.
1: I'm not a Swiftie. I appreciate her body of work. I'm not a Swiftie. Hot mic, first of all, right? Second, I literally, y'all, just did a piece on Knicks Celebrity Row. Y'all, like, after the game, Ben Stiller and Christine Taylor are hugging me. Like, I know the celebrities that are there consistently. Mm-hmm. I may have misspoke on her loyalties, but I have not seen her all season.
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3: 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That's for all my scammers and my kid money.

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1: Young Mammy says she does not cook, she gets eight. And honestly, if she doesn't cook, she's still a whole meal. Right now, let's get back to the vibes with Big Dude, repping the crib, keeping it all the way Memphis, take it down on K97, Memphis only hip hop and R&B.

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1: Soccer fans from around the world have descended on North America for the World Cup. FIFA President Gianni Infantino hopes the event can be a unifying force.
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5: 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DJ Mike T.
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1: 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The franchise DJ is in the mix.
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3: 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It's 95 degrees. I ain't got no and no gang got V.
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3: 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Love street.

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1: Good evening. We have some slow traffic on Highway 64 at Interstate 40. Also, road work will slow you down eastbound 40 between Chelsea and the 101 connector. That left lane is blocked. That is causing a big delay in that area. A crash on Poplar at Perkins Extended, as well as Getwell just south of Shelby Drive. With traffic, I'm Heather York.
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0: ESPN and NBA analyst was on the show this morning, talked about the Knicks making NBA history and the spirit of the Knicks fans. He also cleared the air on Taylor Swift attending the NBA Finals.
1: I'm not a Swiftie. I appreciate her body of work. I'm not a Swiftie. Hot mic, first of all, right? Second, I literally, y'all, just did a piece on Knicks Celebrity Row. Y'all, like, after the game, Ben Stiller and Christine Taylor are hugging me. Like, I know the celebrities that are there consistently. Mm-hmm. May have misspoke on her loyalties, but I have not seen her all season.
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What you got, Mike Cheesy? We locked in till 7. Again, happy Friday, y'all. It's the weekend. Yeah. The turn up continues. Boss Man D-Lo and Motion Party is on deck. 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Right now, let's get back to the vibes with Gunna and Burna Boy. 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
2: Huh. The T-Mobile one says their customers had the lowest wireless bills versus the other big guys over the past 5 years. And their latest experience plans have Netflix included, plus a year of Dash Pass by DoorDash.
3: Mm-mm-mm. Hang on, let me see that. Oh, yeah, we're switching.
2: That's what I'm talking about. Do we clap now or...
4: At T-Mobile, get savings that keep stacking.